Day program of humanistic teaching. In the 1990s, 1,000 young people left the church every week in the UK. In 2002, an international survey ranked the UK the second most godless country in the world. The UK is no longer a Christian nation. It is a secular humanist society. The UK, who once sent missionaries to the globe, is now the mission field.

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2: I was brought up in the church, but I always thought there was something missing. I knew there was something there, but I couldn't grasp it. And then about 10 years ago, I had to do some public speaking. And I thought, how can I do this, speaking in front of people? So what I did is at church, I started reading, doing a reading. It was part of the Psalms. And so as I were reading God's word, it started speaking to me.

0: And I did cry out and say, you know, Lord, I need you with me to be able to do this, because I was really frightened of being speaking out in front of people. And as I read his word, I came closer and closer to him and started looking. And then I discovered the good news that he died for me. But before that, I didn't really know. I just know that he's there for me and that he loves me.
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2: From the Sky News Centre at 2. Geoffrey Archer has died suddenly at the age of 86 after a career spanning politics and publishing. The former Conservative MP went on to sell more than 300 million books worldwide. Kemi Badenoch says his death is a huge shock, while Giles Brandreth remembers a great storyteller to the last. Political commentator Adam Bolton says Archer was one of the most colourful figures in British public life.
3: Love him or hate him, it's undoubtedly the case that Geoffrey Archer added to the gaiety of the nation, you know, incredible career. Starting out as a politician, never really quite certain about the public details of his autobiography, where he came from.
2: Donald Trump says a security threat was behind the decision to withdraw US bombers from RAF Fairford. The US president claims he knows who was responsible but hasn't given further details. The Gloucestershire base was at the centre of a suspected terror plot last month. Defence expert Ed Arnold says he expects the bombers will eventually return.
4: Bombers at Fairford and also, you know, US military equipment based in the UK, I don't think that will change long term due to what has happened. It's this caution on the US side. It's trying to get those bombers just out of direct harm's way. You know, these are very, very expensive pieces of equipment.
2: The Conservatives are promising a British version of Israel's Iron Dome if they win the next election. The party says up to £10 billion would be spent on the missile and drone defence system. Students in France are calling for a national day of protest today over what they say is chronic underfunding of education. Demonstrations have been spreading across the country. Labour support has risen to its highest level since January 2025, according to the latest YouGov poll for Sky News and The Times. The party's up 3 points to 27%, 5 points ahead of Reform, with the Conservatives on 20%. And Northern Ireland remain unbeaten in the Nations League, but they were held to a goalless draw by Georgia at Windsor Park. That's the latest. I'm Daisy Steele.
0: This is Cross Rhythm City Radio.

I believe in God because I've always sensed there's got to be some sort of order to the universe. I look at the maths that I deal with and I find that there's systems, there's patterns, there's sequences that don't just occur by chance, by random nature, but they're planned, there's a scheme, there's a design. And I look at that and think there's got to be someone there, there's got to be someone that started it all off. Having always believed in God, I came to an actual faith in Christ because of friends. I saw that people's lives had changed. That's something difficult to define, but people lived one way, and then days later, I saw a change. I couldn't pinpoint what it was, but it was something different, and I recognised that what they had, I wanted.

They said it was because they'd made their belief in God a reality through Jesus. So I tried to find out what Jesus meant to them, what he did, and why he did it. In understanding why Jesus died for me,

0: decided to make myself that commitment to become a Christian. And that's why I believe in God.
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2: So a few years ago, my doorbell's rang. It's a woman about 35 years old. She asked, "Are you Brennan Manning?" I said, "Yes, ma'am." She started to cry. She said, "Would you please help me?" She said, "My daddy's at home dying of cancer. I don't think my daddy has long to live. Could you come and pray with him?" I said, "I'll be there in 10 minutes. Walked over to his house. He's lying in his bed with his head propped up in two pillows, and there's an empty chair beside his bed. I said, "Hi, I guess you expected me." He said, "No, sir, who are you?" I said, "Well, as an honest mistake, I saw the empty chair. I thought you were expecting company." He said, "Oh, yeah, the chair. You mind closing the door?" I closed his bedroom door. "Well, what's going on here?" He said, "Brennan, I've never told anybody this in my life, even my daughter. But all my life, I've never known how to pray. Until one day, 4 years ago, my closest friend had said to me, 'Joe, prayer, just a simple matter of having a conversation with Jesus. Here's what you do. You sit down in a chair, you place an empty chair in front of you, and in faith, see Jesus on the chair, then you speak to him and listen as you would in a dialogue with your best friend.'" This old guy says, "Brennan, I've been doing that 2 hours a day now, and I love to do it. I'm careful, in fact, cautious. I do not want my daughter to see me talking to an empty chair. You know, she'd say, 'Funny farm for daddy.' But he said, 'You got a background in this, Brennan. Do you think it's prayer?' That is so simple, so unsophisticated, so honest, so real. Yeah, that's true prayer." He said, "Thanks, I kind of knew that." I pray with him. Get back to my house, and 2 nights later, his daughter returned to tell me that her daddy died that afternoon. I asked that he seemed to die in peace. She said, "Yes, when I left the house at 2 o'clock to go to the store, well, before I left, he called me over to his bedside. He kissed me on the cheek, told me one of his corny jokes. I got back just before 3 and I found him dead." But she said, "Brennan, strange, beyond strange. This is weird. At the moment my daddy died, he leaned over and put his head on an empty chair beside his bed."
1: Cross, rhythms.
2: "Do you know that, Jesus? Tell me about him. Do you know him?
3: Do you know that I've loved you from all eternity? And no matter what goes down, I'll not stop loving you.

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2: From the Sky News Centre at 3. Tributes are being paid to the best-selling author and former Conservative politician Geoffrey Archer, who's died at the age of 86. He sold more than 300 million books worldwide, but his political career was overshadowed by scandal and a prison sentence for perjury. Kemi Badenoch says his death is a huge shock, while Nadeem Sahawi remembers an extraordinary human being. Political commentator Daisy McAndrew says Archer was a larger-than-life figure.
3: He was somebody who could open doors, incredibly popular, as I said, incredibly accomplished, hundreds of millions of books sold, and just an extraordinary person who lived his life profiting from fiction, but also a lot of his own personal life seemed to be quite fictional as well.
2: Donald Trump says a specific security threat was behind the withdrawal of US bombers from RAF Fairford. The Pentagon's confirmed a dozen aircraft have now returned safely to America from the Gloucestershire base. Fairford was at the centre of a suspected terror plot last month, which the US president suggested could be linked to Iran. He's told reporters the bombers had to be moved.
4: I mean, they didn't fly out by accident. There were some threats, and rather than tempting the enemy, we'll capture the enemy and beat the enemy, but why should we leave him there? So we moved him around a little bit, not very far.
2: The Conservatives are promising a British version of Israel's Iron Dome if they win the next election. The party says up to £10 billion would be spent on the missile and drone defence system. Students in France are calling for a national day of protest today over what they say is chronic underfunding of education. Demonstrations have been spreading across the country. Labour support has risen to its highest level since January 2025, according to the latest YouGov poll for Sky News and The Times. The party's up 3 points to 27%, 5 points ahead of Reform, with the Conservatives on 20%. Northern Ireland remain unbeaten in the Nations League, but they were held to a goalless draw by Georgia at Windsor Park. That's the latest. I'm Daisy Steele.
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Wickham and the King is in the room. Hello, welcome along to Breakthrough Night once again from Cross Rhythms. The King is in the room. He's also here on the airwaves. He's with you wherever you are right now. We're focusing on him as usual with Breakthrough Nights. God, Holy Spirit, Jesus, but also how he's at work in your life, what he's doing around the world, and your part to play in that. A little later on, we'll be talking to a man called Jonathan Oliyedi from the National Day of Prayer and Worship, all about a month of prayer at the beginning of 2026. Plus, I've got a word I want to bring to you later on from a man called Francis Franjapan, and it's entitled 2026, the Year of Release. Here's Jesus Culture.

0: Now, the National Day of Prayer and Worship is calling every praying church, network group, intercessor and individual Christian to unite in 32 days of continuous 24/7 prayer for the United Kingdom and Ireland. It started on January the 5th and it runs through to February the 5th this year. And with us on the line, the man behind not just this, but all the National Day of Prayer and Worship initiatives, Jonathan Oliady. Good evening, Jonathan.
1: Good evening, and it's great to be here on your show, Jonathan.
0: Absolutely. As ever, it's always great to have you on the programme. Now, this is a major initiative to start the year, isn't it? A whole month of prayer and worship. Tell me a little bit about the background, first of all, to the vision, and then unpack it a little bit.
1: Well, we've always been a prayer ministry. The National Day of Prayer and Worship, emphasis on prayer. And we've morphed into mission and unity and all sorts of wonderful initiatives like Shine Your Light that you know very much about on this platform. But we have been praying every day for a year and a half. We were praying every week for years, but that then changed into every day about a year and a half ago. And we were praying at 7 a.m. and 7 p.m. every day. And that became a strong spine, foundation, and platform for the ministry for everything that we did. But as we were approaching Shine Your Light in 2025, and the Lord spoke to us and told us that He wanted us to pray every hour of every day for January, and I didn't know how we were going to do it. Initially, I was trying to raise up 30 partners that would each take a day. But that was proving difficult. But then the Lord gave a strategy of just getting people to choose 1 hour in a day. So all we needed to find was 24 people and multiply that out. But it didn't quite work out that way. But the vision of this was to lay foundation for prayer for the nation, to establish the church in prayer, to call the people of God to persistent prayer. And what has happened now, I will explain as you ask me more questions, but we've had hour upon hour upon hour on everyday prayers, which has been incredible seeing what God is doing.
0: Tell us a little bit about the rhythm of that then.

0: You say 24 hours a day, so people are praying throughout the night. So there's at least one person praying at any one moment, I assume, and maybe multiple people. Where is it taking place? Is there kind of like a central point for that, or are people doing it in their own homes?
1: No, there's a central place. So we have a Zoom online platform that has been in existence forever. That's what we use for our daily prayers. And so we've opened that up to the whole nation for any Christian believer group anywhere in the country to come on and pray with us. And we launched it on the midnight of the 5th of January, which was the 4th into the 5th, Sunday into Monday. And there were about 200 to 300 people online at the time. And then that has continued every hour of every day. And the minimum we get is maybe 70 to 100 people at any hour. And so there's been scores and scores of people online at every hour. And we are in day 6 now.
0: I want you to unpack a little bit in terms of why it's important to God, do you think, the nature of continuous praying? So whether it's like 24 hours continuous like you're doing for a whole month, or even going back centuries to the Moravian Church, apparently praying for 100 years. And tell us a little bit, what's on God's heart and why does he encourage that kind of prayer?
1: Well, there are one or two things in the Bible that many times Christians miss. And it's that level of intensity that is continuous. The Lord said to us, men always, always ought to pray, emphasis on always, and not to faint, which means that many times we pray, but we faint, we get distracted. If we look at the life of Jesus, he, after feeding the 5,000, went up to a mountain to pray from around 6 p.m. in the afternoon or evening, all to midnight, and he was still praying when he visited his disciples on the sea. They thought he was a ghost, but that's about 14 straight hours of prayer by our Lord. Elijah prayed and persisted in prayer until they had the breakthrough. When when Jesus was leaving, he said they should go to Jerusalem and to continue to pray, and they were praying nonstop for about 10 days before the Holy Spirit fell. And so there's this thing about persistent, continuous prayer that sometimes we miss. When they put Peter in prison, the Bible says that constant prayer was made for the church, for him, before an angel rescued him. I don't know the signs of this, spiritual signs of this, Jonathan, so I hold up my hand to say I don't know. But when God gives an instruction, the first thing we need to do is just obey and not ask too many questions. But then look at the principle. The principle is there needs to be persistent, continuous prayer. And it's almost like the lifeline, the energy of prayer. And then when you look at Revelation chapter 8, we have a sneak preview that heaven collects the prayers of the saints in Revelations 8, 3 to 5. And that our prayers, think about this, Jonathan. The Bible says that the angel took the prayers of the saints and mix those prayers with incense from the throne of God, and then threw that stuff to the earth, and there were shakings and an earthquake and lightnings and noises. In other words, it seems as if angels can handle our prayers that come from the heart, true prayers, the prayers of the saints. So the more prayers we pray collectively in united format, I believe, in my own naive way, just reading the scriptures, that more prayer gives the angels and heaven more work to do, more stuff to handle, to change things, to effect change in the earth. And or else the Lord won't be asking us to pray and keep on praying.

0: Very interesting, particularly in the light of what those prayers no doubt are about in terms of your focus on the nation. Talk a little bit about that. And maybe particularly in this first week, has there been a sense of the Lord leading you in specific specific directions with your prayers?
1: Yes, I mean, somebody said, one of your archbishops a long time ago said, when you pray, coincidences happen. And when you pray, they stop. I love that statement because it speaks to the agnostic, it speaks to scientific mind, it speaks to the cognitive mind, but it also speaks to the faithful, that the more we pray, the more we see signs happening in our world. And I don't know about you, Jonathan, but we've started the year on a very, very interesting note globally. All kinds of things just seem to be kicking off at the same time all over the world. And we just believe that this prayer platform just coincides appropriately with the shifts in the nations. We've been praying for nations. We've been praying to national issues. We've been praying for people, individual circumstances, praying for local areas, praying for our family of nations, praying for cities and communities across the nation. And we just believe that the Lord has called us at this time. But I'll just tell you one thing that happened for me personally, and a lot of this is beginning to happen on the platform as well. One of my lovely cousins, younger man, was falsely accused and put into prison 2 years ago. We tried everything. We got lawyers. We fasted. We prayed. Went to visit him. Nothing happening. And I got a call just day before yesterday. He was just being released all of a sudden. And it happened right in the middle of the prayer and fasting. Now, that is a coincidence, I know. But I'm telling you, Jonathan, I believe that as we pray, we believe that these prayers and the prayers of the saints is going to coincide with a lot of things happening in the earth, in our nation, and we just want to persist. And certain things are not going to happen now, they'll happen later. But we believe that the prayers of the saints is the currency of heaven moving on the earth. It's the currency that allows the prophetic words that God has spoken through his servants to be fulfilled. It's the platform on which supernatural and natural things change and shift in our nation. And we need to believe in prayer like never before.
0: And I imagine also that there's a benefit to the intercessors, the prayers themselves, to be a part of something like this.
1: Yes, I mean, we have people who speak a prayer language. We have people who don't speak a prayer language. We have people from traditional churches. We have people from new charismatic and Pentecostal churches and everybody in between. We have about 1,000 people in our community that are in this praying community and many more beyond that that are coming occasionally. And the blend, the enrichment that we receive, the education we receive in hearing different people from Africa, from Asia, from the Middle East, from China, and praying, older people, younger people, stories, testimonies of different age brackets is so enriching. And I encourage everyone that can, that's listening to this, to just pop in and just listening and see the different streams and styles of prayer. It's an education as well as an experience.
0: So there is an opportunity for people, say they didn't pick up on the beginning of it, they can join now and be a part of this month.
1: Yes, they can be. It's every day, every hour. Think of it like a prayer radio. So if you wake up at 3 a.m. and you just log on, there'll be people praying. If you at lunch, during your break at work, you log on, there'll be people praying. When you're back from work or in the evening and you just want to relax and listen to prayer, there'll be people praying. Early in the morning, people are praying. Every hour of every day, there'll be nothing less than 70 people online praying.
0: Absolutely brilliant. The website address again, is it NDOPW?
1: If they want to log on, they can just send an email to prayer@ndopw.com. I'll repeat that, prayer@ndopw.com. NDOPW stands for National Day of Prayer and Worship.com. And they will be able to send an email. They can also send a prayer request, and we'll pray for you, and we will get in touch with you if you give us your details. We are praying for people, or people can just come and join us. And if they want to pray or lead a time of prayer for anything, we'll let them know, and we'll slot them in as well.
2: Lord would say to you this.

Lord, send you to places that would normally have made you fearful. I will cause you to pay the price that you thought you never could pay.

recorded live at a Crossrhythms Festival back in 2001. You could say that was for then, but actually I think it's appropriate for now as well, as a man called David Evans.

Aaron Williams and Kane with a new song called Abide. Let me remind you of the scripture. I depend on you. From John 15, verse 5. I am the vine, you are the branches. He who abides in me and I in him will bear much fruit. Apart from me, you can do nothing. I want to read to you now a prophetic word from a man called Francis Frenchman. It's entitled The Year of Release 2026. He says this: in spite of increasing tensions around the world, the Holy Spirit says that for many, this new year will be a year of release. While we must absolutely intercede for our nations, we also must refuse to become fearful or restrained by the pressures of the world around us. The constrictions experienced by this age are not death throes, but birth pangs. They're not part of what restricts us, but what releases us. And the Lord says, do not focus on the fearful things around you, the threats of terrorism or the portent of economic collapse. Focus steadfastly upon your transformation. God is doing a quick and deep work, and this world is the perfect setting in which to manifest Christ-likeness. Darkness provides the perfect contrast to the rising glory of the Lord within us. So look for my release, says the Lord, for this year it shall come powerfully and suddenly. The Father's heart is impassioned for our release. Even now, the Holy Spirit is focused upon bringing new freedom to our lives. Whether that release manifests in greater purity, more confident power, or deeper intimacy with Christ, a spiritual release is coming. Yes, Christ enters into our lives as Lord and King, but he never stops being our healer, comforter, and deliverer. Even when he must confront and rebuke us, it is so that he ultimately can release us. Remember, Jesus began his ministry with an amazing announcement, a proclamation which would define his eternal relationship with the church. He said, "The Spirit of the Lord is upon me, because he anointed me to preach the gospel to the poor. He sent me to proclaim release to captives and recovery of sight to the blind, to set free those who are downtrodden, and to proclaim the favorable year of the Lord." Jesus was anointed, that is, he was prepared and empowered by God to proclaim release to the captives. He didn't come to condemn captives, but to free them. He's not angry that we are blind, he comes to give us vision. He's not disappointed that we are downtrodden, he comes to lift us up. If you've received the anointing of Jesus Christ on your life, then there is a constant updraft of divine energy working in your spirit to bring release from sin, recovery from wounding, and freedom from the limitations of the flesh. The instant you look to God, you know his power is working. The moment you turn to prayer, resurrection power kicks into gear. Jesus came proclaiming the year of the Lord's favor. The Amplified Edition says, "The day when salvation and the free favors of God profusely abound." Regardless of what you feel like, look like, or have recently been acting like, right at this very moment, the Spirit of God is extending his favor towards you, assuring you a release is on its way. In practical terms, this means that if you've been incarcerated by sin or the devil, this year you'll triumph over your enemies. If you have loved ones trapped in bondage, they too, as you intercede, shall know the Lord's freedom. It also means if you've been treading water spiritually and going nowhere, a release is coming to you as well. This year shall mark a season of measurable spiritual fulfillment for all who desire to live like Christ.

Chris Tomlin and Phil Wickham bring us to the end of Breakthrough Nights for another week. I hope you've been inspired tonight. Another beginning of this new year. I hope you set your heart, your mind, your soul and your strength to love God in the months ahead. Good night.

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2: From the Sky News Centre at 4, Geoffrey Archer has died at the age of 86 after a career which spanned both best-selling novels and Westminster. The former Conservative MP sold more than 300 million books, but his political life was repeatedly overshadowed by controversy. He was jailed for 4 years in 2001 for perjury and perverting the course of justice. Our chief political correspondent John Craig says his career had its fair share of scandals.
3: The ebullient, charismatic, larger-than-life Geoffrey Archer. Some will say he was a rogue, given all the scandals and scrapes he got into during his life. As I say, served in prison for perjury.
2: Donald Trump says a security threat was behind the decision to withdraw US bombers from RAF Fairford. The US president claims he knows who was responsible, but hasn't given further details. The Conservatives are promising a British version of Israel's Iron Dome if they win the next election. The party says up to £10 billion would be spent on the missile and drone defence system dubbed the Britannia Shield. The Tories say it would be funded through welfare reform and reprioritising existing spending. But what do party members in Birmingham think Britain should be spending its defence budget on?
4: It definitely needs modernising. We've got empty sites across the country which need renovating.
5: Refilling our stockpiles after, you know, very generously and right, we sent things to Ukraine. We've now got a shortage ourselves.
6: Drones come into my head. That seems to be the way we're going.
2: Students in France are calling for a national day of protest today over what they say is chronic underfunding of education. Demonstrations have been spreading across the country. A rise in cancer among people under 50 is not confined to bowel cancer, according to new analysis. The World Cancer Research Fund says rates of prostate, kidney, womb, liver, pancreatic and breast cancer have also increased among younger adults. And Northern Ireland remain unbeaten in the Nations League, but they were held to a goalless draw by Georgia at Windsor Park. That's the latest. I'm Daisy Steele.
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3: In 1976, I was 11 years old and my brother disappeared for half an hour and went down by the riverside. I went down and basically I realised somebody was drowning, somebody was struggling for breath. So being an on-swimmer, I was a bit nervous, but I jumped in the river and I couldn't get out. Now, I know I grabbed his wrist, but then I blacked out. We got out. How, I don't know. I found myself on the banking. And again, I didn't know anything about first aid. And I was pressing water out of my brother. Now, I can't explain how I knew to do it. I mean, I can only say that it is of God, because it is supernatural. Only God has the power to intervene in situations like this. And, you know, nobody was there at the time. I had a cousin who was 6 years old called Tracy. Now, she was a Christian, and for about 2-3 years she kept telling me about this Jesus. And I remember her saying specifically, it was Jesus that saved you. That to me was like a revelation, you know, Jesus really was real. And if he was real and he'd saved me, then there was a reason why he wanted me. And, you know, I just couldn't help but give my life there and then, you know, to Christ.
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2: From the Sky News Centre at 5, tributes are being paid to the best-selling author and former Conservative politician Geoffrey Archer, who's died at the age of 86. He sold more than 300 million books worldwide, but his political career was overshadowed by scandal and a prison sentence for perjury. Kemi Badenoch says his death is a huge shock, while Nadeem Zahawi remembers an extraordinary human being. Political commentator Daisy McAndrew says Archer was a larger-than-life figure.
3: He was somebody who could open doors, incredibly popular, as I said, incredibly accomplished, hundreds of millions of books sold, and just an extraordinary person who lived his life profiting from fiction, but also a lot of his own personal life seemed to be quite fictional as well.
2: Donald Trump says a specific security threat was behind the withdrawal of US bombers from RAF Fairford. The Pentagon's confirmed a dozen aircraft have now returned safely to America from the Gloucestershire base. Fairford was at the centre of a suspected terror plot last month, which the US president suggested could be linked to Iran. He's told reporters the bombers had to be moved.
4: I mean, they didn't fly out by accident. There were some threats, and rather than tempting the enemy, we'll capture the enemy and beat the enemy, but why should we leave him there? So we moved him around a little bit, not very far.
2: The Conservatives are promising a British version of Israel's Iron Dome if they win the next election. The party says up to £10 billion would be spent on the missile and drone defence system. Students in France are calling for a national day of protest today over what they say is chronic underfunding of education. Demonstrators have been spreading across the country. Labour support has risen to its highest level since January 2025, according to the latest YouGov poll for Sky News and The Times. The party is up 3 points to 27%, 5 points ahead of Reform, with the Conservatives on 20%. And Northern Ireland remains unbeaten in the Nations League, but they were held to a goalless draw by Georgia at Windsor Park. That's the latest. I'm Daisy Steele.
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0: Speaking sense in a world of noise. 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
1: I was going to a Church of England church, and I went like clockwork. Afternoon, evening, went to Boys Brigade in the week, and was led to believe that that was good enough. I was a good lad. I was the eldest of six, so I always had to set the example. And so I always thought, I'm fine, I'm okay. And it wasn't until some friends who were holding a meeting on Saturday evenings began to talk about Jesus in a different way and began to talk about sin, which really I thought, well, if I'd said the right prayers every Sunday, then I was okay. So it was through a time of searching, it was through a time of asking questions that the reality came one night where I asked Jesus to come into my life. It was like the scales falling from my eyes. I ran home and I said to Dad, Dad, I'm a Christian. And I expected Dad to throw his arms around me and say, praise the Lord. And it was the sort of, oh yeah, right, you know, one minute it's skateboards, next minute it's, you know, another fad. And that was 18 years or so ago now. So I think if it was a fad or a phase, I'm still in that fad or phase.
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3: From the Sky News Centre at 6. Geoffrey Archer has died at the age of 86 after a career which spanned both best-selling novels and Westminster. The former Conservative MP sold more than 300 million books, but his political life was repeatedly overshadowed by controversy. He was jailed for 4 years in 2001 for perjury and perverting the course of justice. Our chief political correspondent John Craig says his career had its fair share of scandals.
4: The ebullient, charismatic, larger-than-life Geoffrey Archer. Some will say he was a rogue, given all the scandals and scrapes he got into during his life. As I say, served in prison for perjury.
3: The Tories are promising a new multi-billion pound Iron Dome defence system if they win the next general election. The Shadow Defence Secretary will say at the party conference later the £10 billion project would protect the UK from missile and drone attacks. Donald Trump says the security threat was behind the decision to withdraw US bombers from RAF Fairford. The US president claims he knows who was responsible, but hasn't given further details. The Children's Burns Trust says it's seen a 260% rise in burn injuries linked to cheap, squishy toys. Trading Sanders has seized thousands of unsafe products after they were found to contain harmful chemicals. Sue Bozeman from the Children's Burns Trust says the injuries can be extremely serious.
5: They tend to be a combination of heat, if it's been heated in the microwave, and chemical from the substance that leaks out of them. And it's often onto hands because they're holding them, and then faces because they're looking at them. So the burn injuries tend to be quite deep, and they can unfortunately lead to lifelong scarring.
3: Northern Ireland remain unbeaten in the Nations League after they were held to a goalless draw by Georgia at Windsor Park. They're still top of their group. And a suit worn by Daniel Craig as James Bond in Skyfall is expected to fetch up to £40,000 at auction. The Tom Ford outfit was worn during the film's opening chase sequence in Istanbul. That's the latest. I'm Imani Rana.
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Consider my sighing. Listen to my cry for help, my king and my

By morning, I lay my requests before you and wait in expectation. 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

0: I want to be a grace gorilla, no longer a chameleon of karma. The time has come to stand out from the crowd. I want to give forgiveness a fighting chance of freeing me, to live in love and live it out loud. I want to drink deep of the foolishness of wisdom instead of swallowing the wisdom of fools, to find a source in the deeper mines of meaning. I want to search out the unsearchable, to invoke the invisible, to choose the truths the TV hypnotists aren't screening. No camouflage, no entourage, no smoothly fitting in. I want a faith that goes further than face value and a beauty that goes deeper than my skin. I want to be untouched by my possessions instead of being possessed by what I touch, to test the taste of having nothing to call mine, to hold consumption's cravings back, to be content with luck or lack, to live as well on water as on wine. I want to spend myself on those I think might need me, not spend all I think I need on myself. I want my heart to be willing to make house calls. Let those whose rope is at an end find in me a faithful friend. Let me be known as one who rebuilds broken walls. No camouflage, no entourage, no smoothly fitting in. I want a faith that goes further than face value and a beauty that goes deeper than my skin. I want to be centered outside the circle, to be chiseled from a different seam, to be seduced by another story and drawn into a deeper dream, to be anchored in an undiscovered ocean, to revolve around an unfamiliar sun, a boombox tuned to an alternate station, a bullet fired from a different gun. No camouflage, no entourage, no smoothly fitting in. I want a faith that goes further than face value and a beauty that goes deeper than my skin.
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8: From the Sky News Centre at 7. Geoffrey Archer has died suddenly at the age of 86 after a career spanning politics and publishing. The former Conservative MP went on to sell more than 300 million books worldwide. Political commentator Adam Bolton says Archer was one of the most colourful figures in British public life.
9: Love him or hate him, it's undoubtedly the case that Geoffrey Archer added to the gaiety of the nation. You know, incredible career, starting out as a politician, never really quite certain about the public details of his autobiography, where he came from.
8: The Tories are pledging £10 billion to create a national missile and drones defence system if they return to power. The so-called Britannia Shield would provide interceptor missiles similar to the one in Israel. A mother's warning parents about the dangers of cheap squishy toys after one exploded in her son's face. The gel-filled sensory toys have soared in popularity, but concerns are growing about some cheaper versions containing unsafe chemicals and choking hazards. The Children's Burns Trust says it's seen a 260% rise in injuries linked to the toys. Jordana Bevan's son suffered an eye injury.
10: We washed it all out and he seemed fine. He was back playing and he seemed happy, to be honest. But then it was when he woke up in the morning where he had extremely swollen eyes, couldn't open them, very scared, and obviously realised then that it's a lot more serious.
8: Donald Trump says the decision to remove all US bomber aircraft from RAF Fairford in Gloucestershire was in response to a specific threat. The base was at the centre of a suspected terror plot last month. Luke Littler's hopes of a unique darts double were ended with a semi-final defeat at the World Youth Championship. The two-time world champion was edged out 6-5 by fellow Englishman Cam Crabtree. And the Royal Botanic Gardens in Kew has launched a public fundraising appeal to save the historic palm house and its tropical plant collection. The Victorian glasshouse has stood there since the 1840s. That's the latest. I'm Imani Rana.
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Good morning and welcome along to the Cross Rhythms Breakfast Show. It's Tuesday the 6th of August and I'm Chris here with you till 11 o'clock, getting your morning started with a unique and positive selection of tunes. All of the big stories of the morning. We'll be playing The Link a bit later on in this hour. I've got more to come a bit later on from my featured album of the week by the Grammy award-winning duo For King and Country. But in the next few minutes, you'll hear songs like this from 10th Avenue North. Safika. And Gable Price and Friends. First up, though, here's Gio featuring D'Angelo and Greater Love.

Geo there with Greater Love, starting off this morning's show. This morning's first thing thought is a slice of ancient wisdom about the value of knowledge, and that's coming up after 10th Avenue North.

0: Now, before the busyness of the morning gets upon us, let's do first thing thought. You're about to hear a slice of ancient wisdom, a proverb of Solomon to ponder and put into practice. And this proverb's all about the value of knowledge. Gold there is, and rubies in abundance, but lips that speak knowledge are a rare jewel. Or put it this way, drinking from the beautiful chalice of knowledge is better than adorning oneself with gold and rare gems. Seek out some new knowledge today.
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3: There are two types of drive you can have on the motorway. One that feels like this.
4: Or one that feels...
3: like this. The difference is just a few little changes, like giving more space to the car in front or not hogging the middle lane. Because being a little more considerate on the road actually reduces congestion and collisions, which transforms everyone's journey. So we all feel a little less and a lot more. National Highways.
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A series of albums released over the course of a year, covering the cyclical process of spiritual growth. 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

Gable Price and Friends, and Talking Like Friends, originally released as a single. It features on an EP they put out as well last week, which is really, really good. So, 16 minutes past 7, and let's have a look now at some of the stories, some of the people making it to the front and back pages of this morning's national newspapers. And on the front pages this morning, they're dominated by Conservatives.

system would cost around £10 billion. The Times says the Prime Minister is considering delaying a decision on increasing defence spending until next autumn in the hope the economy improves. The Mirror reports on Andrew Mountbatten Windsor being warned the King will not fund his legal action against Thames Valley Police. That story's also on the front of the Telegraph, which says the King has made clear his brother will have to use his own money to fight the case. The Guardian leads on research showing rates of seven types of cancer, which have risen sharply among younger people in England in recent decades. While the Financial Times says Sainsbury's held talks with the owner of Morrisons about a potential multi-billion pound merger, but ultimately walked away from the deal. To the sports pages, Scott no regrets is the Mirror's headline after England manager Thomas Tuchel defended his use of the Bournemouth midfielder Alex Scott. He's likely to be sidelined for around 2 months after suffering a thigh injury against Croatia at the weekend. But the iPaper says Tuchel's conscience is clear. The Express writes how England captain Harry Kane will equal Peter Shilton's record of 125 appearances for the country in tonight's Nations League clash with the Czech Republic. The Mail reports how Manchester City manager Enzo Maresca will rally his squad later this week. The group meet on Thursday for the first time since the club was found guilty of breaking Premier League financial rules, something they've appealed. And The Guardian writes about the tennis menace after Daniil Medvedev was disqualified from the China Open for hitting a fan with a ball.

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4: Okay, there's roadworks on the A34, Congleton Road, and this is between Cedar Avenue and St Saviour Street. It may hold you up for a couple of minutes in each direction at the very most. On the A500, we've got the usual congestion approaching junctions 15 and 16 of the M6. It's slow from the Audley turnoff heading to junction 16 and also from the Hanford interchange to junction 15 of the motorway on the D Road. The A50 traffic's building up from Heron Cross down towards the A500 at Sidderway. You've got maybe a minute or two of queuing traffic on Salahead Road as you approach the Salahead Crossroads, heading from Moorside High School to the junction. If you've spotted anything else, let me know. Give me a call.
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0: Divine Vibes and Seek Me and Find Me, the Ruckers remix. I really like that. Just approaching 7:30, we'll do some local news headlines very shortly. First of all, here are some of the famous birthdays for today. Eileen Derbyshire, MBE, is 95, the actress who played Emily Bishop in Coronation Street for many, many years. Lord Melvin Bragg, broadcaster and presenter of The South Bank Show, is 87. Thomas McCleary, the lead guitarist with the Commodores, who sang Three Times a Lady, he's 77. What else have we got? So, William Butler, who was in the band Arcade Fire, turns 44. Teddy Won, the British actor, is 32. One of the most, one of the top paid YouTubers in the world, Ryan Kaji, who's behind Ryan's World, which who does toy reviews on YouTube and has his own toy brand. He's 16 today. It was on this day in 1769, British explorer Captain James Cook, aboard the Endeavour, landed in New Zealand. Charlotte Bronte's novel Jane Eyre was published in London in 1847. It was on this day in 1889, the US inventor Thomas Edison showed his first motion picture. Let's do a couple more. The Microsoft Excel was released for Windows in 1987. And tens of thousands of Hong Kong protesters marched in defiance of a new ban of face masks in 2019. Some of the famous birthdays and things that have happened on this day in history. Today is apparently National Noodle Day in certain countries. Here it's National Badger Day, World Cerebral Palsy Day, and National Mad Hatter Day. In the next few minutes on The Breakfast Show, you'll hear tunes from Collis Star. We've got Maddie Jane coming up and a Dax as well. But first of all, it's 7:31. Here's your latest local news.
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0: And Stoke-on-Trent ceramics maker Duchess China has secured a seven-figure investment that will protect jobs and ensure the future of the brand. Open to Ideas, a company that invests in British creative businesses, is backing the Longton firm, which has been making fine bone china in the city since 1888. Their chief executive, Rob Ward, told the BBC the investment will protect jobs.
3: There's not often you come across an opportunity to invest in something that has got so much history. And also the craft. We set up our fund to invest in British businesses who have a craft, employed skilled workers in the UK. It's our ambition to keep those jobs in the UK. And obviously Duchess employs, I think, close to 60 people in Stoke-on-Trent, all skilled workers.
0: An inquest heard a six-year-old boy died after choking on a grape at home. Bilal Mahmood tragically passed away at the Royal Stoke Hospital in May. The non-verbal youngster was diagnosed with autism after arriving in the UK last year. The inquest heard that Bilal had been left under the supervision of his elder sisters when he ate the grape while his mum completed chores upstairs at their home on Derwent Street in Hanley. It also heard that a neighbour rang for an ambulance as his mum doesn't speak English, but by the time paramedics arrived, he had been deprived of oxygen for up to 35 minutes and died later in hospital. Staffordshire Police ruled out any neglect concerns. Coroner Daniel Howe concluded that Bilal suffered an accidental death. Staffordshire Highways crews had a record-breaking month for pothole repairs in September, fixing over 5,000 defects. That's more than twice the number of pothole repairs during the same period last year. Staffordshire County Council says the local authority is on track to meet its target of repairing 40,000 potholes this financial year. Police want to hear from anyone with relevant CCTV or dashcam footage after a large fire in Burslem. Fire crews tackled a blaze at the derelict former fireplace showroom on Newcastle Street in the mother town on Friday afternoon. Three people arrested over the blaze have been released on conditional bail as inquiries continue. And a theatre's calling for people to join a community cast as part of a new play being written by Oscar-winning actor Rachel Shenton. Gladstone Girls will be on stage at the New Vic in Newcastle-under-Lyme next year. The play follows a group of female pottery workers fighting to keep their factory traditions alive.
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0: Port Vale's new sporting director Mickey Moore says he can't wait to get going in the role. Moore was previously director of football at Fallow League Two side Shrewsbury Town and Cheltenham Town before that. Vale are currently 23rd in League Two, with John Brady's side having taken only 5 points from 7 league games so far this season. Moore said Vale are a big club with big potential. In terms of the club's current position, he added he was aware of the current challenges ahead.
2: Cross Rhythms weather.
0: And the outlook for today, we've got a cloudy start off this morning. The cloud could break to allow for some brighter or sunny spells, but then some light scattered showers developing later on in the day. Light and variable winds with a top temperature of 19 degrees Celsius.
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4: If anything could have gone wrong, then it went wrong this week. We all know life goes on, but time is short without true peace. Anxious on the mattress, panicking's got me stranded.

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Two choices when I wake up: listen or talk to myself. I'll keep on speaking truth in a world that don't mind speaking lies. It starts up there, goes down to the heart, and it keeps you up at the end of the night.

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0: Here's Alex, pedalling off to work. And here's Nikki, driving off for a morning coffee. You know the drill, Nikki. Allow at least 1.5 metres when overtaking cyclists, or more if driving over 30 miles per hour. And for horse riders, like Joe and Daisy here, slow down to under 10 miles per hour and allow at least 2 metres. Whoever you meet, travel like you know them. 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

0: Mercury Prize-winning artist Michael Kiwanuka, who recently revealed that he'd suffered a stroke and faces a long, tough journey of recovery ahead. In the same social media post, he said he had also been working on a brand new album. We'll be playing the link soon. You'll hear the second question for this week's quiz after my next song. But first of all, from the Cross Rhythms archives, here's our Australian friend John Smith.
1: No matter how high the divorce rate grows, no matter how disillusioned we are with our own personal relationships, we all still insist on making a perfect romantic love the central dream of our society. Celine Dion goes so far as to sing,

She claims that her partner gives her joy, truth, love, wings to fly, support, strength, inspiration. He makes wrongs right and makes her dreams come true. He always sees the best in her, restores her faith, and blesses her with undying devotion. Celebrities have a habit of these flash perfection passions and of splitting up not many stops down the line. We need to be real about people. Neither you nor they are perfect, and we're not God either. Divine love does exist, but it comes from beyond. Two imperfect people walking in God's love is the best you're going to get. This is John Smith.

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1: So that's the production collective Songhouse and Soundhaven, together with Maddie Jane and Almighty. That's a new one on Cross Rhythms Radio. At 8 o'clock, we'll get news headlines from Sky. Novelist and politician Lord Geoffrey Archer has died at the age of 86. His publisher said his death was sudden and came just a day before the release of his final book. It's understood the US removed its bombers from RAF Fairford, partly because of the threat of a possible Iranian drone attack. The Tories have promised to invest £11 billion in a new Iron Dome air defence system to protect the UK. Details are being set out at the party's conference. There's a warning: social media trends are driving demand for dangerous counterfeit toys. The Children's Burns Trust says it's seen a 260% rise in injuries caused by squishy toys containing banned chemicals. We'll hear more at 8 o'clock. But let me put you to the test now as we play The Link. You're about to hear the second question for this week's quiz. The Link. As usual, the questions are simple and straightforward, but most importantly, can you work out the link itself?
2: Here's your link master, Chris Manford.
1: That's the word that connects, that links together the answers to the questions. So the opening question from yesterday was as follows. A hit song for the British singer Petula Clark in 1964 that hit number one in several countries. It peaked at number two here in the UK. So a 60s hit for Petula Clark, and the title is Something Town. What's the missing word from the title? Something Town. Today's question, Belmarsh, Wakefield, Wormwood Scrubs and Dartmoor are all examples of famous and notorious what? Belmarsh, Wakefield, Wormwood Scrubs and Dartmoor are all examples of famous and notorious what? Hopefully you've got some correct answers. We are looking for the link, the word that connects, that links together the answers to the questions. Let me know what you think the link is. You can send me a WhatsApp message. 01782 204010 is the number to send your message to. Include your name as well. You can also email breakfast@crossrhythms.co.uk.
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1: I'll be adding question three into the mix if you still need another clue. Question three is coming up on the programme at this time tomorrow morning as we play The Link across the week. OK, next here's Adax.

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4: On the roads at 7 minutes to eight, we've got queuing traffic on the A50, which is slow westbound from Longton down towards the A500. And the A500 itself, you've got the usual queues for this time of the morning approaching junctions 15 and 16. Of the M6. It's slow on Warrington Road in Bucknell from Eaves Lane down towards the Limekiln Lights, and Dibberdy Road's also slow from Beverly Drive and Arborfield Drive heading down towards Warrington Road and again towards the Limekiln Lights. We've got queuing traffic because of some roadworks on the A50 Waterloo Road, and this is as you head up from the Potteries Way up the bank towards the Cobridge Lights. The roadworks are near to the junction with Woodall Street. We've also got delays on Handley Road. It's slow north of the A53 from the Holborn Bridge heading up towards the Smallthorn roundabouts. And then we've got some roadworks on the A34, if I look in the right direction, the A34 Congleton Road in Butts Lane. This is between Cedar Avenue and St Saviour's Street. If you've spotted anything else, let me know.
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4: England captain Harry Kane will equal Peter Shilton's all-time men's appearance record if he plays against the Czech Republic in their Nations League match this evening. Shilton won 125 caps and he's held the record since 1990. England boss Thomas Tuchel says Kane deserves all the plaudits he receives for his contribution to the country.
5: I'm not sure if I have any more words because I feel like he scores all the time and he plays fantastic. He's in the shortlist for Ballon d'Or, so we spoke so often about him, and it's just like everything he does it on the highest level.
4: Meanwhile, Scotland will try to secure their first home victory under boss Sebastian Pognoli when Slovenia visit Hampden Park tonight. Northern Ireland remain unbeaten in the Nations League, but they were held to a goalless draw by Georgia at Windsor Park. Isaac Price missed a penalty for Michael O'Neill's side, who still topped their group with 8 points from four matches. But some concerning news from that match in terms of for Stoke fans, at least, because Stoke City favourite Ethan Galbraith ended the match 25 minutes early last night. He's been in excellent form for Northern Ireland as well as his club, and he was a man of the match in their draw with Hungary last week, but he left the game early, limping off injured last night, and Stoke fans are hoping that change was just a precaution. Novak Djokovic will continue his remarkable record at the China Open when he bids to lift the trophy for a seventh time this afternoon. The Serbian has never lost a match at the tournament. He faces Australia's Alex de Minaur. Carlos Alcaraz will attempt to defend his Japan Open crown when he faces the Czech player Jiří Lehečka in Tokyo. While Coco Gauff's been subjected to racist abuse on social media following her win over Sun Xinran at the China Open. Finally to darts, Luke Littler's hopes of a unique darts double were ended with a semi-final defeat at the World Youth Championship. The two-time world champion was edged out 6-5 by fellow Englishman Cam Crabtree. And there you go with your sport. Up to the knees at 8. It's Need to Breathe.

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1: From the Sky News Centre at 8. Tributes are being paid to the best-selling author and former Conservative politician Geoffrey Archer, who's died at the age of 86. He sold more than 300 million books worldwide, but his political career was overshadowed by scandal and a prison sentence for perjury. Kemi Badenoch says his death is a huge shock, while Nadeem Zahawi remembers an extraordinary human being. Political commentator Daisy McAndrews says Archer was a larger-than-life figure.
2: He was somebody who could open doors, incredibly popular, as I said, incredibly accomplished, hundreds of millions of books sold, and just an extraordinary person who lived his life profiting from fiction, but also a lot of his own personal life seemed to be quite fictional as well.
1: It's understood the US removed its bombers from RAF Fairford partly because of a threat of a possible Iranian drone attack. The Pentagon confirmed on Sunday it had relocated the aircraft from the base in Gloucestershire. The Tories have promised to invest £10 billion in a new Iron Dome air defence system to protect the UK. Details of the radar, interceptor missiles and counter-drone network are being set out at the party's conference. There's a warning children may be playing with squishy toys filled with dangerous chemicals. The Children's Burns Trust has seen a 260% increase in injuries linked to them. Lisa Seamark from Manchester Trading Standards says social media drives demand and leads to shortcuts being taken.
3: The problem is something becomes a trend and it's become so popular there's such a lot of demand for it, and then that encourages some people who might not normally deal in toys, because people dealing in toys are generally very expert in what they need to do and what tests they need to carry out.
1: In football, Northern Ireland remain unbeaten in the Nations League, but they had to settle for a goalless draw against Georgia at Windsor Park. And the Eagles' Hotel California has been voted Britain's greatest driving anthem. A survey of UK motorists put the classic rock hit ahead of Bruce Springsteen's Born in the USA and Miley Cyrus's Flowers. That's the latest. I'm Imani Rana.
4: Thanks, Imani. Coming up at 8:30, your latest local news headlines. Two men have been jailed after being caught red-handed peddling cocaine for a Stoke-on-Trent drugs line. An inquest has heard that a six-year-old boy died after choking on a grape at home. Police want to hear from anyone with relevant CCTV or dashcam footage after a large fire at a former fireplace showroom in Burslem on Friday afternoon. And Staffordshire Highways crews have hit a record-breaking month for pothole repairs. We'll be hearing more about that as well. It's Tuesday morning, it's the 6th of October, and I'm Chris here with you on The Breakfast Show till 11 o'clock this morning. I hope you are well. I hope you had a good start off to your working week yesterday. Was it a good one? Come and say hello. You can send me a WhatsApp message. Our studio line is 01782 204010, and you can email breakfast@crossrhythms.co.uk. In the next few minutes, we'll be hearing about a significant investment in a Stoke-on-Trent pottery manufacturer that secures its future. We've got travel news coming up as well. I've got music to play from Strings and Hearts. We've got Kingdom Revival and Demanda Nolan. My featured album of the week comes from For King and Country, and I'll be playing more music from the Grammy Award-winning duo's new album a bit later on in the hour. Okay, that and more coming up in the next 60 minutes.

The next day, he handed innkeeper 2 silver coins, telling him, "Take care of this man. If his bill runs higher than this, I'll pay you the next time I'm here."

0: That's Strings and Hearts with Sunset Silhouette. It's taken from their latest album, Plastic Wine, a former featured album of the week here on The Breakfast Show. That song's new on our main playlist this week. So we were reporting yesterday on Cross Rhythms that Stoke-on-Trent ceramics maker Duchess China has secured a seven-figure investment that will protect jobs and ensure the future of the brand. The company has been making fine bone china here in the city since 1888 and is one of the last fine bone china manufacturers still producing in the UK. The pottery's clients include the likes of Harrods, the House of Commons and the Royal Collection Trust. The Longton company had entered administration last year, but its operations were secured under a new entity under directors Jason Sims and Andy Tooth. They remain in charge, but they have secured the backing of Open to Ideas, a company set up to invest in British creative businesses. And the chief exec of Open to Ideas is Rob Ward, and he told the BBC that the investment will protect jobs at Duchess China.
1: There's not often you come across an opportunity to invest in something that has got so much history, and also the craft. We set up our fund to invest in British businesses who have a craft, employed skilled workers in the UK. It's our ambition to keep those jobs in the UK. And obviously Duchess employs, I think, close to 60 people in Stoke-on-Trent, all skilled workers.
0: So the long-term manufacturer's plans for the investment include improving its factory and manufacturing capability, developing and protecting specialist skills, and expanding its product range and brand. Great news for Duchess China in Longton. I'll be bringing you up to date with more local news at 8:30. In the next few minutes on The Breakfast Show, though, we've got travel news on the way in a sec. Music to come from Amanda Nolan and the supergroup Sons of Sunday.
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0: On the roads, it's slow at the moment on the A50 westbound from Longton down towards the A500 at Sidderway. The A500 itself is running pretty well. We've got reports of an accident on the M6 southbound. This is just past the Keel services and heading towards junction 15. It's not causing massive queues at the moment. The A53 Leakney Road, that's looking slow from Berwick Road, Snee Green, heading all the way along towards the Cobridge traffic lights. It's also busy on Waterloo Road between between the Potteries Way and Waterloo, and the Cobridge Junction, I should say, the Cobridge Lights, and that's because of roadworks, near to the junction with Portland Street. We've also got a queue because of roadworks on the A34, that's in Butt Lane, and near to the junction with Cedar Avenue. We've also got queuing traffic as well on the A34 Newcastle Road, heading southbound, approaching the A500 at Tork. Werrington Road, slow. Certainly from Eves Lane and heading down towards the Limekiln Lights with knock-on congestion on Dibberdy Road. If you've spotted anything else, let me know.
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0: It's the super group Sons of Sunday, a collective consisting of singer-songwriters such as Brandon Lake, Chandler Moore, Leland Mooring and Pat Barrett. Welcome along, it's the Cross Rhythms Breakfast Show for a Tuesday. Coming up in the next few minutes, you'll hear songs from Hyperfenton and also the Californian band Switchfoot, who announced recently they're bringing their latest tour to the UK. I'll update you with your latest local news headlines at 8:30 here on The Breakfast Show.
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0: Yeah, Switchfoot and Splinter. Their latest album is Forever Now, of course, a former featured album of the week here on The Breakfast Show. And the Californian band will bring their Forever Now tour to the UK in February and March. And they'll play dates most local to us in Manchester. Is Birmingham on the list? I'm just trying to look it up as we speak. Switchfoot bring their Forever Now tour to the UK next year. Here we go. Yeah, they play London, Birmingham, Leeds, Manchester and London from the 25th of Feb to the 1st of March. And you can find out more on their website if you wish to do so. We'll check out some more events as we bring you What's On. The event guide is coming up as usual at 10 to 9 this morning. But here on The Breakfast Show next, it's 8:31. 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
0: Two men have been jailed after being caught red-handed peddling cocaine for a Stoke-on-Trent drugs line. Evan Hasser and Mikhail Bilal had a stash of cocaine and cash at the Plough Motel on Campbell Road in Stoke. They were arrested nearby on Water Street in July. Stoke-on-Trent Crown Court heard that a number of items associated with the supply of drugs were seized, including over £10,000 cash. The Albanian men have been jailed for a total of just under 5 years. Jobs will be protected at a Stoke-on-Trent ceramics maker, which has secured a seven-figure investment to ensure the future of the brand. A company that backs British creative businesses has invested in Longton-based Duchess China, which has been making fine bone china here in the city since 1888. Open to Ideas chief executive Rob Ward said the investment will protect jobs.
3: There's not often you come across an opportunity to invest in something that has got so much history. And also the craft. We set up our fund to invest in British businesses who have a craft, employed skilled workers in the UK. It's our ambition to keep those jobs in the UK. And obviously Duchess employs, I think, close to 60 people in Stoke-on-Trent, all skilled workers.
0: An inquest has heard a six-year-old boy died after choking on a grape at home. The court heard Bilal Mahmood, a non-verbal youngster who was diagnosed with autism after arriving in the UK last year, had been left under the supervision of his elder sisters when he ate the grape while his mum completed chores upstairs at their home on Derwent Street in Hanley. The inquest also heard a neighbour rang for an ambulance as his mum doesn't speak English, but Bilal had already been deprived of oxygen for up to 35 minutes. By the time paramedics arrived, and he was taken off life support in hospital after 3 days. Staffordshire Police ruled out any neglect concerns, and the coroner has concluded Bilal suffered an accidental death. Police want to hear from anyone with relevant CCTV or dashcam footage after a large fire in Burslem. Fire crews tackled the blaze at a derelict former fireplace showroom on Newcastle Street on Friday afternoon. Three people arrested over the blaze have been released on conditional bail as inquiries continue. Highways crews in Staffordshire had a record-breaking month for pothole repairs in September, fixing over 5,000 defects. That's more than twice the number of pothole repairs carried out during the same period last year. Staffordshire County Council says it's on track to meet its target of repairing 40,000 potholes this financial year.
2: Sport News Update.
0: Port Vale's new sporting director, Mickey Moore, says his immediate priority is to help steer the club up from the bottom of League Two. Moore's job description includes recruitment, scouting, player development, and the wider football department.
4: You know, January is not far around the corner. Does the squad need any help or anything like that? We'll look at that. But right here, right now, my thoughts will be around the first team in terms of, you know, navigating us out of this situation, precarious situation we find ourselves in.
0: Well, manager John Brady remains in charge of the first team, who host Mansfield Town in their Football League trophy game tonight. And an eventful international break for new Stoke City favourite Ethan Galbraith ended 25 minutes early last night. The midfielder's taken his excellent club form to Northern Ireland and shone on the big stage, but he was holding the back of his leg as he was subbed in the 65th minute of their 0-0 draw with Georgia in Belfast yesterday. Stoke fans are hoping the change was just a precaution as the Potters Rangers prepare for a return to championship action away at Bolton Wanderers this weekend.
2: Cross Rhythms weather.
0: Cloudy this morning. The cloud could break into the afternoon to leave for some brighter and sunnier spells, and there'll be light winds. With a top temperature of 19 degrees Celsius, there's a small chance of scattered light showers developing later.
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0: Cokie and Walk Away. Brilliant. You'll hear tunes in the next few minutes from Lindy and Jelly Roll. I've got more music to come from my featured album of the week by Geo as well. Families in Stoke-on-Trent who lost loved ones during the COVID-19 pandemic have been creating ceramic tiles in their memory. The individual tributes are going to be incorporated into a permanent ceramic memorial bench, which is set to be installed at Bethesda Gardens here in Stoke-on-Trent City Centre next year. Lynn Jones campaigned for a memorial following the death of her husband Gareth in 2021 and described the process of the tile making as in itself an expression of grief and healing. The first creative session was held at Spode Works in Stoke, and 55 families have already signed up to the project. Community artist Philip Hardacre is overseeing the tile making sessions and creating the memorial bench, and he's described it as a very emotional project. So that's the completed bench is set to be installed in Hanley next year. £20,000 was secured from the government's Pride in Place Impact Fund. It needs to be installed by the end of the current financial year. Gareth Snell, the Labour MP for Stoke-on-Trent Central, has backed the campaign and been helping to bring people together. And he says it's going to be something special and real in the city to commemorate all those people who lost their lives during the COVID pandemic. Okay, we'll move on. We've got travel news to come in just a moment, and then tunes from Lindy and Jelly Roll.
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2: 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And here's Nikki, driving off for a morning coffee. You know the drill, Nikki. Allow at least 1.5 metres when overtaking cyclists, or more if driving over 30 miles per hour. And for horse riders, like Joe on Daisy here, slow down to under 10 miles per hour and allow at least 2 metres. 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
4: This music may contain hope is the ambitious second album from Ray. Blending jazz, soul and pop with moments of breathtaking musical grandeur, Ray pairs raw and vulnerable songwriting with spectacular musicianship. It's a bold, unrestrained journey through heartbreak, insecurity and self-doubt, searching for the light on the other side. Gloriously expansive and theatrical. Ultimately, this music does exactly what it says. It contains hope. Don't miss the number one selling album from Ray. This music may contain hope.
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0: On the roads, it's slow, very slow, on the A53 Leakney Road from Snee Green through to the Cobridge traffic lights. The congestion starts around about the junction with Mornington Road and heads to Cobridge. You've also got queues on Waterloo Road from Burslem to the Cobridge lights, and there's reports of an accident near to the junction with Adelaide Street along that stretch. The other side of the Cobridge lights on Waterloo Road between the Potteries Way and the Cobridge Junction, you've got some roadworks near to the junction with Portland Street and Windermere Street. Leek Road, the A52, is looking really quite slow at the moment from the Limekiln lights heading past the Joiners Square roundabout and through to Station Road in Stoke. You've got queuing traffic on Leek Road in the opposite direction from City Road through to Station Road. It's looking slow in Newcastle on the Ring Road around the town centre, particularly on Rycroft heading towards the Nutton Lane roundabout, and also on the A34 Lower Street as you head from the Grosvenor roundabout up towards the junction with Poole Down. If you have spotted anything else, let me know.
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0: Lindy and Foolish Mind on Cross Rhythms Radio. It's understood the US removed its bombers from RAF Fairford partly because of a threat of a possible Iranian drone attack. The aircraft were relocated from the base in Gloucestershire over the weekend. Two officials told NBC they were warned of a potential threat. The US President Donald Trump's been commenting to reporters.
1: I mean, they didn't fly out by accident. There were some threats, and rather than tempting the enemy, we'll capture the enemy and beat the enemy, but why should we leave him there? So we moved him around a little bit, not very far.
0: The US Secretary of State Marco Rubio has insisted the decision was routine. Sky's US correspondent Mark Stone says it shows how conflict is changing.
2: We're in a new age of warfare, asymmetric warfare, where an airbase in the English countryside is now the front line of a war far, far away. Planes deep inside bases, thousands of miles from conflict zones, are suddenly vulnerable because of drones.
0: Six men were arrested and bailed after a suspected terror plot at the base last weekend. We'll be hearing more about that in our news update from Sky at 9. We'll also hear that the author and former politician Lord Geoffrey Archer has died, and the Conservatives will set out plans for a £10 billion Iron Dome defence system if they return to power. The Shadow Defence Secretary will give more details at a speech at the Conservative Party conference today. We continue with Jelly Roll now. And Hands Up.

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4: So Romeo and Juliet is at the Neuwick Theatre until Saturday, starring Russell Kane. You can go to the website neuwickthatre.org.uk for more information about that. Coming to the Regent Theatre in the next couple of weeks is the smash hit West End production of the musical Annie, starring Claire Sweeney as the tyrannical Miss Hannigan. atgtickets.com/stoke for more information about that. Also coming up, well, I spoke about this earlier on in the programme, let me just mention it again. The Californian band Switchfoot have announced they're bringing their Forever Now tour to the UK in February next year, playing London, Birmingham, Leeds, Manchester and Glasgow. There's more on the Switchfoot website. Here in Stoke-on-Trent, we've got the Coldplay tribute band Coldplace performing at the King's Hall at the end of the month. There is a book chat and reading club that is taking place at the City Central Library later on in the month as well. You can find out more information on Facebook. Just search Stoke-on-Trent Libraries.

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0: This week on the show, our featured album of the week comes from the Grammy award-winning duo For King and Country. The brothers Joel and Luke Smallbone have produced some fantastic songs over the years. And they're back with a 10-track release. It's called The Most Beautiful Colours. And this next song I'm playing off it carries the idea that you are unique, you are a miracle.

0: Miracle from For King and Country, and that's from their new album, The Most Beautiful Colours, my featured album of the week. I'll be playing more tracks from it over the next few mornings. By the way, as you head home this afternoon, John Bellamy brings you City Drive from 3 till 6, and John's track of the week, his choice cut, is by Ella Langley. And he'll be playing more of Speaking Terms from the Country Star. Once again, this afternoon from 3, John's here with you till 6. Coming up in the next few minutes here on The Breakfast Show, though, you'll hear tunes after 9 from NF, Forest Frank and KB.
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3: From the Sky News Centre at 9. The author and former politician Lord Geoffrey Archer has died suddenly. He was 86 and passed away the day before his final novel was published. He sold more than 300 million books during his career, but was also jailed for perjury in 2001. It's understood the US removed its bombers from RAF Fairford, partly because of the threat of a possible Iranian drone attack. The aircraft were relocated from the base in Gloucestershire over the weekend. Two officials told NBC they were warned of a potential threat, but US Secretary of State Marco Rubio has insisted the decision was routine.
4: The Department of War is constantly reallocating resources where they need to be. There's regular rotations that happen as well. We have confidence in the security of all of our bases, because all of our bases are theoretically could be threatened at any moment, and that's why there's so much security built around them. And with the Brits, we've worked very closely for a very long time.
3: The Conservatives will set out plans for a £10 billion Iron Dome defence system if they return to power. The Shadow Defence Secretary will give more details at the Conservative Party conference later. The Children's Burns Trust says it's seen a 260% rise in burn injuries linked to cheap, squishy toys. The gel-filled sensory toys have surged in popularity, but some cheaper versions have been found to contain harmful chemicals. Sue Bozeman from the Children's Burns Trust says the injuries can be extremely serious.
5: They tend to be a combination of heat, if it's been heated in the microwave, and chemical from the substance that leaks out of them. And it's often onto hands because they're holding them, and then faces because they're looking at them. So the burn injuries tend to be quite deep, and they can unfortunately lead to lifelong scarring.
3: Private dental patients are facing what's being described as a broken system where things go wrong with complaints after treatment. Consumer Group Which found 39% felt charges were excessive. And drivers have voted Hotel California as the greatest song to listen to behind the wheel. The Eagles anthem beat Bruce Springsteen's Born in the USA and Flowers by Miley Cyrus. That's the latest. I'm Imani Rana.
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0: 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Coming up at 9:30, your latest local news headlines. Two men have been jailed after being caught red-handed peddling cocaine for a Stoke-on-Trent drugs line. An inquest has heard a six-year-old boy died after choking on a grape at home. We'll also be hearing that Staffordshire Highways crews have had a record-breaking month for tackling potholes. And Port Vale's new sporting director, Mickey Moore, says his immediate priority is to help steer the club up from the bottom of League Two. More in 30 minutes. Sooner than that, we'll check out the stories in the newspapers at 9:10. Social commentator Mel Fletcher is here with his words of wisdom. At 9:15, you'll hear the number one song on our top 10 chart by Forest Frank in the next few minutes. That's B.I.G. We've got Elijah Thomas coming up and Jake as well. But first up, it's NF.

0: nothing like you.
1: Elijah Thomas and Nothing Like You on Cross Rhythms Radio. I hope you are well on this Tuesday morning. I have to say, I had a bit of a mixed day yesterday. One or two disappointments, including someone scratched my car and drove off without saying anything. However, then there were some good things as well, including someone who offered to come and help me with a job that needs doing at home. So, yes, how about you? How are you? Come and say hello. You can email breakfast@crossrhythms.co.uk. You can send us a WhatsApp message. 01782 204010 is our WhatsApp number. Make sure you include your name in your message. Well, let's have a look now at some of the stories making it to the front pages of this morning's national newspapers. And one of the big stories is Conservative plans for a new missile defence system. The Eye leads on Kemi Badenoch's promise to build on what the Tories are calling the Britannia Shield to protect the UK from missile and drone attacks. The Express carries the same story, saying Badenoch believes Britain needs its own version of Israel's Iron Dome to keep the country safe. The Mail says the proposed system would cost around £10 billion. Details will be outlined at the Conservative Party conference today. The Sun dubs the Conservative leader the Iron Dome Lady. A play on one of her predecessor's titles. Meanwhile, The Times says the Prime Minister is considering delaying a decision on increasing spending, defence spending, I should say, until next autumn in the hope that the economy improves. While The Mirror and The Telegraph report that Andrew Mountbatten-Windsor has been warned that King Charles will not fund his legal action against Thames Valley Police. Andrew will have to use his own money to fight the case. The Guardian leads on research showing seven types of cancer that has risen sharply among younger people in England in recent decades. And the FT says Sainsbury's held talks with the owner of Morrisons about a potential multi-billion pound merger, but ultimately walked away from the deal. To the sports pages on the back pages this morning, Scott No Regrets is the headline on the Daily Mirror's sports section. After England manager Thomas Tuchel defended his use of Bournemouth midfielder Alex Scott, he's likely to be sidelined for around 2 months after suffering a thigh injury against Croatia at the weekend. But the Eye paper says Tuchel's conscience is clear. The Express writes how England captain Harry Kane will equal Peter Shilton's record of 125 appearances for the country in tonight's Nations League clash with the Czech Republic. The Mail reports how Manchester City manager Enzo Maresca will rally his squad later this week. The group meet on Thursday for the first time since the club was found guilty of breaking Premier League financial rules, something they have appealed. And The Guardian writes about the tennis menace after Daniil Medvedev was disqualified from the China Open for hitting a fan with a ball.
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to do. Cross Rhythms. People often try to build a heaven on earth without God. It simply can't be done. Heaven is only heaven because God is at its center. When we try to build a heavenly kingdom without its rightful king, all we end up with is a false utopia, which inevitably falls into ruin. 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This is Mal Fletcher.

0: It's been at number one for 3 weeks now on the Crossrhythms Top 10 chart. B.I.G. from Forrest Frank. 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It's Tuesday, it's the 6th of October. Here are some of the famous birthdays for today. Eileen Derbyshire, MBE, is 95. She played Emily Bishop in Coronation Street for so many years. Lord Melvin Bragg, the broadcaster, is 87. While turning 77, Thomas McCleary, the US lead guitarist with the Commodores, who had the big hit Three Times a Lady. The South African former goalkeeper Bruce Grobbelaar is 69. He played for Liverpool. William Butler, the American musician who was a member of the band Arcade Fire for a number of years, is 44. And Ryan Cargi, the young American toy critic who was the most paid YouTuber in the world with his channel Ryan's World. He turns 16. Some of the famous birthdays. Meanwhile, it was on this day in 1683, William Penn brought 13 German immigrant families to the colony of Pennsylvania, marking the first immigration of German people to America. Meanwhile, British explorer Captain James Cook landed in New Zealand aboard the Endeavour in 1769. In 1783, Benjamin Hanks patented the self-winding clock. Charlotte Bronte's novel, Jane Eyre, was published in London for the first time in 1847 on this day, while in 1883, the Orient Express completed its first run from Paris to Constantinople, now Istanbul, in nearly 78 hours. At Brands Hatch in Kent, Nigel Mansell won his first Grand Prix in 1985. And one for all you spreadsheet fans out there, Microsoft Excel for Windows was released for the first time in 1987 on this day. The number one song on the UK singles chart 10 years ago was James Arthur and Say You Won't Let Go, which spent 3 weeks at number one. Today is apparently National Badger Day. National Transfer Money to Your Door Day. Well, that happens all the time for me, at least. And it's also apparently National Noodle Day in many countries, too.
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0: 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And for horse riders, like Joe and Daisy here, slow down to under 10 miles per hour and allow at least 2 meters. 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
5: Two men have been jailed after being caught red-handed peddling cocaine for a Stoke-on-Trent drugs line. Irvin Hassa and Mikel Bilal had a stash of cocaine and £10,000 cash at the Plough Motel on Campbell Road in Stoke. They were arrested nearby on Water Street by police in July. The Albanian men have been jailed for a total of just under 5 years at Stoke-on-Trent Crown Court. Ceramics maker Duchess China has secured a seven-figure investment to ensure the future of the brand. A company that backs British creative businesses has invested in the Longton firm, which has been making fine bone china in the city since 1888. Open to ideas, Chief Executive Rob Ward told the BBC the investment will protect jobs.
6: There's not often you come across an opportunity to invest in something that has got so much history. And also the craft. We set up our fund to invest in British businesses who have a craft, employed skilled workers in the UK. It's our ambition to keep those jobs in the UK. And obviously Duchess employs, I think, close to 60 people in Stoke-on-Trent, all skilled workers.
5: An inquest has heard a six-year-old boy died after choking on a grape at home. The court heard Bilal Mahmood, a non-verbal youngster who was diagnosed with autism after arriving in the UK last year, had been left under the supervision of his elder sisters when he ate the grape while his mum completed chores upstairs at their home on Derwent Street in Hanley. The inquest also heard a neighbour rang for an ambulance as his mum doesn't speak English, but Bilal had already been deprived of oxygen for up to 35 minutes by the time paramedics arrived. He was taken off life support in hospital after 3 days. Staffordshire Police ruled out any neglect concerns and the coroner concluded Bilal suffered an accidental death. Police want to hear from anyone with relevant CCTV or dashcam footage after a large fire in Burslem. Fire crews tackled a blaze at the derelict former fireplace showroom on Newcastle Street on Friday afternoon. Three people who were arrested over the blaze have been released on conditional bail as inquiries continue. Highways crews in Staffordshire had a record-breaking month for pothole repairs in September, fixing over 5,000 defects. That's more than twice the number of pothole repairs during the same period last year. Staffordshire County Council says it's on track to meet its target of repairing 40,000 potholes this financial year.
4: Sport news update.
5: Port Vale's new sporting director, Mickey Moore, says his immediate priority is to help steer the club up from the bottom of League Two. Moore's job description includes recruitment, scouting, player development and the wider football department.
7: You know, January is not far around the corner. Does the squad need any help or anything like that? We'll look at that. But right here, right now, my thoughts will be around the first team in terms of, you know, navigating us out of this situation, precarious situation we find ourselves in.
5: Vale manager John Brady remains in charge of the first team. They host Mansfield Town in their Football League trophy match tonight. And an eventful international break for new Stoke City favourite Ethan Galbraith ended 25 minutes early last night. The midfielder's taken his excellent club form to Northern Ireland and shone on the big stage, but he was holding the back of his leg as he was subbed in their 0-0 draw with Georgia in Belfast last night. Stoke fans are hoping the change was just a precaution as the Potters prepare for a return to championship action away to Bolton Wanderers this weekend.
4: Cross Rhythms weather.
5: After a cloudy start, there could be some bright or sunny spells for a time before we get some scattered showers late this afternoon into this evening, with light variable winds and a top temperature of 19 degrees Celsius.
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0: A Cross Rhythms classic track there. That's Nicole Norderman and Wide Eyed. I've got new music coming up soon from Consumed by Fire and Lee Varsey. And we'll be playing The Link soon.
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2: Each of us is used to retelling stories in a distorted way. Who seriously recalls relationship breakdowns, car accidents, and workplace disputes in an unbiased fashion? Even our historians, scientists, and academics can cheat. David Williamson, Australia's most popular playwright, pointed out that a book has been written about famous contemporary Australian playwrights, and it doesn't even mention his name. Rather, someone who has written only two plays, neither of which have been performed before an audience, is nominated as Australia's greatest. Many people these days have written Jesus, not only out of their lives, but even out of history. Don't get too comfortable with telling lies and half-truths. You're not only chipping away at your own credibility, but all the world is becoming a bit poorer. The truth can sometimes be tough, but each of us need to give a reasonable account of ourselves. Someone may be watching who is looking for a role model with integrity. This is John Smith.

0: That's Lee Varsey and Never Let Me Go. Coming up at 10 o'clock, we'll hear the Shadow Defence Secretary has insisted a very detailed plan, or there is a very detailed plan, behind the Tories' pledge for a new missile defence system. He'll outline those plans at the Conservative Party conference later. Meanwhile, Labour's support has risen to its highest level since January last year, according to a new poll. Parents are being warned about the dangers posed by cheap, squishy toys because of the chemicals inside them. Ofcom's opened an investigation into whether Meta has failed to comply with the Online Safety Act. A novelist and former politician, Lord Geoffrey Archer, has died at the age of 86. We'll be hearing more at 10. But next on The Breakfast Show, let's play The Link. You're about to hear the second question for this week's quiz.
1: The Link.
0: The questions are simple, they're straightforward. Can you work out the link itself, though?
1: Here's your link master, Chris Manford.
0: So that's the word that connects, the word that links together the answers to the questions. So yesterday's opening question was as follows. Complete the title of the hit song for British singer Petula Clark in 1964, a song which hit number one in several countries and peaked at number two here in the UK. Something Town, a famous hit for Petula Clark in the 60s. Today's question. Belmarsh, Wakefield and Wandsworth are all famous examples of a secure type of complex where people convicted of serious crimes are confined as a legal punishment. So what am I referring to there? Belmarsh, Wakefield, Wandsworth are famous examples of a secure type of complex where people convicted of serious crimes are confined as a legal punishment. What am I describing? Hopefully you've got two correct answers then. And we're looking for the link, the word that connects, that links together the answers to the questions. And you can let me know what you think the link is by sending me a WhatsApp message. Our studio line is 01782 204010. You can also email breakfast@crossrhythms.co.uk. If you're still not sure, your next clue, question three, is coming up on the programme at this time tomorrow.
1: The Link.

0: That's Consumed by Fire and Know Me by Name. This morning, sport now, and England captain Harry Kane will equal Peter Shilton's all-time men's appearance record if he plays against the Czech Republic in the Nations League tonight. Shilton's held the record since 1990. He won 125 caps. England boss Thomas Tuchel says Kane deserves all the plaudits he receives for his contribution to his country.
1: I'm not sure if I have any more words because I feel like he scores all the time and he plays fantastic. He's in the shortlist for Ballon d'Or, so we spoke so often about him, and it's just like everything he does it on the highest level.
0: Scotland will try to secure their first home victory under boss Sebastian Pocconoli when Slovenia visit Hampden Park tonight. Northern Ireland remain unbeaten in the Nations League, but they were held to a goalless draw by Georgia at Windsor Park, and potentially concerning news for Stoke City fans in that game, because Ethan Galbraith came off the pitch early. The midfielder took his excellent club form to Northern Ireland and shone on the big stage, but he was holding the back of his leg when he was subbed in last night's draw. Stoke fans are hoping that change was just a precaution as the Potters prepare for a return to championship action away to Bolton Wanderers this weekend. Novak Djokovic will look to continue his remarkable record at the China Open when he bids to lift the trophy for the seventh time this afternoon. The Serbian has never lost a match at the tournament. He faces Australia's Alex de Minaur. And Port Vale's new sporting director, Mickey Moore, says his immediate priority is to help the club steer the club up from the bottom of League Two. Manager John Brady remains in charge of the first team, but Moore's job's description includes recruitment, scouting, player development, and the wider football department.
2: You know, January is not far around the corner. Does the squad need any help or anything like that? We'll look at that. But right here, right now, my thoughts will be around the first team in terms of, you know, navigating us out of this situation, precarious situation we find ourselves in.

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2: From the Sky News Centre at 10, the Conservatives are promising £10 billion towards a new air defence system if they win the next election. Shadow Defence Secretary James Cartledge is announcing the plan on the third day of their annual conference. He says the so-called Britannia Shield would help protect against longer-range missile attacks.
3: Hopefully those things are extremely unlikely, but if you look at the world today, there is, you know, war in the Middle East, war in Europe. We feel we've got to boost our defence, so we've made this commitment, £10 billion, for a fully integrated missile and defence system to protect the United Kingdom.
2: Labour's accused the Tories of hollowing out our armed forces while in government. The Lib Dems have called it fantasy economics. Ofcom's opened an investigation into whether Meta has failed to comply with the Online Safety Act. The regulators concerned it didn't adequately assess the risks posed by its Instagram Instant's photo-sharing feature before it launched. There's a warning children may be playing with squishy toys filled with dangerous chemicals. The Children's Burns Trust has seen a 260% increase in injuries linked to them. Lisa Seamark from Manchester Trading Standards says social media drives demand and can lead to shortcuts.
4: The problem is something becomes a trend and it's become so popular there's such a lot of demand for it, and then that encourages some people who might not normally deal in toys, because people dealing in toys are generally very expert in what they need to do and what tests they need to carry out.
2: Labour's support has risen to its highest level since January 2025, according to a new poll. The research by YouGov for Sky News and The Times suggests the party's on 27%, 5 points ahead of Reform. Novelist and former politician Lord Geoffrey Archer is being called a master storyteller and an extraordinary human after his sudden death. He was 86 and passed away just a day before the release of his final book. And Novak Djokovic will look to continue his remarkable record at the China Open when he goes for his seventh title in Beijing later. He takes on Alex de Minaur in the final. That's the latest. I'm Imani Rana.
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0: Changing is from Eau Claire. We had some brilliant news yesterday. The confirmation that a Stoke-on-Trent ceramics maker has secured a seven-figure investment that will protect jobs and ensure the future of the brand. Duchess China has been making fine bone china here in the city since 1888 and is one of the last historic fine bone china manufacturers still producing in the UK. The pottery's clients include Harrods, the House of Commons and the Royal Collection Trust. The Longton company entered administration last year, but its operations were secured under a new entity under directors Jason Sims and Andy Tooth. They both remain as directors, and they've secured the backing of Open to Ideas, a company set up to back British creative businesses. And Rob Ward is the chief executive of Open to Ideas, and he told the BBC that the investment will protect local jobs.
1: There's not often you come across an opportunity to invest in something that has got so much history. And also the craft. We set up our fund to invest in British businesses who have a craft, employed skilled workers in the UK. It's our ambition to keep those jobs in the UK. And obviously Duchess employs, I think, close to 60 people in Stoke-on-Trent, all skilled workers.
0: The long-term manufacturer's plans include investment in its factory and manufacturing capabilities, developing and protecting specialist skills, and expanding the product range and brand. It comes at a time where the ceramics industry faces difficult times due to surging energy costs and international competition. But the government has announced a £120 million package to support the ceramics sector. Coming up at 10:30, I'll update you with more local news. In the next few minutes, though, you'll hear tunes from JJ Heller. We've got pioneering rapper and artist MIA coming up, and Andra Day.
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0: A great song from JJ Heller. That's Front Row. We've got trailblazing artist MIA next.
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0: She's known for her underground rhythms and politically charged lyrics. Her move away from her Hindu roots to Christianity has sparked something of a backlash. She had a profound vision where Jesus appeared to her to save her rather than Hindu deities, and she's been reflecting that in her music. Here's MIA with Prayer 777.

MIA with Prayer 777. That's doing well in the Cross Rhythms top 10 charts. It's in our countdown once again this week. 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Now, up to your latest vocal news. Here's Andra Day. You broke it.

0: Andra Day with Rise Up. In the next few minutes, you'll hear tunes from my featured album of the week by For King and Country. We've got Corley coming up, John Michael Howell, and a classic track from Cliff Richard. That's the other side of your latest news.
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0: Two men have been jailed after being caught red-handed peddling cocaine for a Stoke-on-Trent drugs line. Irvin Hassa and Mikel Bilal had a stash of cocaine and £10,000 cash at the Plough Motel on Campbell Road in Stoke. They were arrested nearby on Water Street by police in July. The Albanian men have been jailed for a total of just under 5 years at Stoke-on-Trent Crown Court. Ceramics maker Duchess China has secured a seven-figure investment to ensure the future of the brand. A company that backs British creative businesses has invested in the Longton firm, which has been making fine bone china in the city since 1888. Open to ideas, Chief Executive Rob Ward told the BBC the investment will protect jobs.
3: There's not often you come across an opportunity to invest in something that has got so much history. And also the craft. We set up our fund to invest in British businesses who have a craft, employed skilled workers in the UK. It's our ambition to keep those jobs in the UK. And obviously Duchess employs, I think, close to 60 people in Stoke-on-Trent, all skilled workers.
0: An inquest has heard a six-year-old boy died after choking on a grape at home. The court heard Bilal Mahmood, a non-verbal youngster who was diagnosed with autism after arriving in the UK last year, had been left under the supervision of his elder sisters when he ate the grape while his mum completed chores upstairs at their home on Derwent Street in Hanley. The inquest also heard a neighbour rang for an ambulance as his mum doesn't speak English, but Bilal had already been deprived of oxygen for up to 35 minutes by the time paramedics arrived. He was taken off life support in hospital after 3 days. Staffordshire Police ruled out any neglect concerns and the coroner concluded Bilal suffered an accidental death. Police want to hear from anyone with relevant CCTV or dashcam footage after a large fire in Burslem. Fire crews tackled a blaze at the derelict former fireplace showroom on Newcastle Street on Friday afternoon. Three people who were arrested over the blaze have been released on conditional bail as inquiries continue. Highways crews in Staffordshire had a record-breaking month for pothole repairs in September, fixing over 5,000 defects. That's more than twice the number of pothole repairs during the same period last year. Staffordshire County Council says it's on track to meet its target of repairing 40,000 potholes this financial year.
2: Sport News Update.
0: Port Vale's new sporting director, Mickey Moore, says his immediate priority is to help steer the club up from the bottom of League Two. Moore's job description includes recruitment, scouting, player development and the wider football department.
4: You know, January is not far around the corner. Does the squad need any help or anything like that? We'll look at that. But right here, right now, my thoughts will be around the first team in terms of, you know, navigating us out of this situation, precarious situation we find ourselves in.
0: Vale manager John Brady remains in charge of the first team. They host Mansfield Town in their Football League trophy match tonight. And an eventful international break for new Stoke City favourite Ethan Galbraith ended 25 minutes early last night. The midfielder's taken his excellent club form to Northern Ireland and shone on the big stage, but he was holding the back of his leg as he was subbed in their 0-0 draw with Georgia in Belfast last night. Stoke fans are hoping the change was just a precaution as the Potters prepare for a return to Championship action away to Bolton Wanderers this weekend.
2: Cross Rhythm's weather.
0: After a cloudy start, there could be some bright or sunny spells for a time before we get some scattered showers late this afternoon into this evening, with light variable winds and a top temperature of 19 degrees Celsius.
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0: Next, a Cross Rhythm's classic track that takes us back to 1982 from Cliff Richard and his 25th studio album, Now You See Me, Now You Don't. It picks up on the words from the New Testament where Paul warns about the unexpected return of Jesus Christ back to earth, urging believers to remain alert and prepared. Thief in the Night from Cliff Richard.

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5: The influence and impact of teachers is a very important subject for me. I was fortunate to have a determined, rigorous classical English teacher, Bob Spirit, who was strict but compassionate, very knowledgeable but humble.
6: Teach your children well.
5: He trained us to be concerned about ultimate values and our responsibility towards those in need. I can still clearly remember the day he made us stand on parade and recite, "Life is mainly froth and bubble, two things stand like stone, kindness in another's troubles and courage in your own." At that moment I was captured. Kindness and courage have been invigorating comments ever since in my life. While it's especially true for teachers, it's also true that each of us in life has the opportunity to pass on great truths, sound advice, faith, hope and love. It's not only a privilege, it's a responsibility, as Crosby, Stills, Nash and Junior sang almost three decades ago. Teach your children well. This is John Smith.

to your love. The Colour with Stranger there. My featured album of the week comes from a Grammy award-winning duo. Let it move. Let it move. Brothers Joel and Luke Smallbone are better known as For King and Country. And they return with a 10-track album titled The Most Beautiful Colours. It features songs like this, World on Fire. Collaborations with Taylor Hill and Jessica Simpson as well. You'll hear some different tracks from it across this week's show. This next song you're about to hear centres on the idea that you are unique. You are a miracle.

0: Miracle is from For King and Country and their brand new album, The Most Beautiful Colours. I'm going to be playing more tracks from it across this week's show. You can stream and download the album in all of the usual places as well.
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Crawley with Eden. This afternoon as you head home, John Bellamy brings you City Drive, and his track of the week comes from country star Ella Langley.

And John will be playing more of this one, Speaking Terms, once again this afternoon. He has also got the first play of this week's Business Spotlight interview, and Sonia Farrell is chatting to Gareth Snell, the Labour MP for Stoke-on-Trent Central, about his Small Business Awards, which is back again for a second year. John's here from 3 till 6. You can hear the Business Spotlight interview at 4:15, more specifically. I'll be back tomorrow with the Cross of Them's Breakfast Show, waking you up for a Wednesday from 7 a.m. Community Choice comes next with stories from around our local community, with tunes from Ray Jesus, Brit Nicole, and a classic from Stacey Arrico.

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2: From the Sky News Centre at 11. Some breaking news. ASOS customers have received an app notification saying the retailer's been hacked. The message, which flashed up on phones this morning, appears to include a threat to leak customers' information. Our reporter Phoebe Southworth's been reading the message.
3: Dear ASOS DPO, which stands for Data Protection Officer, and IT, we have fully compromised the Snowflake instance. Engage with us or we will leak it.
2: There's been no response from the company yet, but its share price has fallen sharply. The Tories say they'd spend £10 billion on an air defence system to protect the UK. Details are being set out at the party's conference. Modelled on Israel's Iron Dome, it would include a network of radar, missile interceptors and anti-drone weapons. Defence analyst Francis Tusser has this message for sceptics.
4: Basically, if we do not have these defences, how do you explain to people as when the power goes, the internet goes, shops can't restock and so forth, then say, well, we didn't think it was worth spending the money.
2: Meta's being investigated by the communications watchdog Ofcom over whether it breached its duties under the UK's online safety laws. Its instance feature on Instagram lets users share content that disappears once viewed. Some of the toys your children are playing with could actually be filled with dangerous chemicals. The Children's Burns Trust has seen a 260% increase in burn injuries related to fake squishy toys since 2025. Novelist and disgraced politician Geoffrey Archer is being mourned on the same day his final book went on sale. His publisher says he died suddenly last night at the age of 86. Before taking up writing, he was a Tory MP, but was jailed for lying in court about a sex scandal. And world tennis number one Jannik Sinner will miss the rest of the season due to a knee injury. This year's Wimbledon champion needs to undergo a course of treatment to help with his recovery. That's the latest. I'm Imani Rana.
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1: Staffordshire Police has become the first force in the Midlands to use a new AI-powered virtual assistant to help the public with basic non-urgent queries. It's called Bobby, and it aims to make it easier and faster for people to get answers to common questions. The virtual assistant is built into the live chat facility on their website and will run as a year-long pilot scheme. The virtual assistant acts as an additional service to the public alongside online forms, telephone lines and front counters. And if Bobby can't ask a question, it will connect the user to a human member of the team. Staffordshire Police say the tech can't be used to report a crime and will not replace the 999 emergency line. It comes after inspectors rated Staffordshire Police inadequate in how it responds to the public earlier in the summer. Chief Superintendent Matt Morgan is the head of the Staffordshire Police Contact Centre. He said the introduction of Bobby is part of an ongoing investment to make sure that anyone who contacts them gets a timely and appropriate response. He hopes it will free up waiting times on the 101 non-emergency phone service too.
2: For the community for you.
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0: I'm trying to free your mind, but I can only show you the door. You're the one that has to walk through it, walk through it, walk through it, walk through it.
2: I know of a place in China where a whole village came to Christ. It was a mining village. And normally the shift finished at 12 o'clock, and God said to the man whose job it was to call the shift to an end, sound the siren now. 10 o'clock in the morning, he said, I can't, sound the siren. And this man, compelled by the Holy Spirit, sounded the siren. And people came up out of the pit 2 hours early. And they said, why have you done this? We're earning money and it's not the end of the shift. Why have you done it? He said, because God told me to do it. When every man came to the service, there was a tremendous earthquake. The whole village rushed to the pit head thinking they'd lost their husbands and their sons. And they found every person there safe. And they said, what happened? And the authorities said, this man's God told him to sound the hooting. The whole village came to Jesus. That's God. I cannot explain it. But I know a God who works that way.
0: Cross Rhythms.

0: Newcastle Borough Council, who've criticised the City Council's heavy debt burden and raised concerns about a loss of Newcastle's historic identity. Council leader Jonathan Gullis told a recent cabinet meeting that he was deeply frustrated at the North Staffordshire proposal being paused rather than cancelled.
1: Uncertainty continues to hang over our heads and therefore acts as a dark cloud when we want to have clear plans when it comes to investing in our community, like our town centres, like our parks, as well as making sure that we can outline for residents a longer term plan of what this authority will do under this administration.
0: Well, shortly before the government's announcement that it was pausing the process, the Borough Council had sent a pre-action letter to the government ahead of a potential legal challenge on LGR. Meanwhile, the Cabinet has also heard that work to explore ways of safeguarding Newcastle's borough status and mayoralty would continue.
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5: Two men have been jailed after being caught red-handed peddling cocaine for a Stoke-on-Trent drugs line. Irvin Hassa and Mikel Bilal had a stash of cocaine and £10,000 cash at the Plough Motel on Campbell Road in Stoke. They were arrested nearby on Water Street by police in July. The Albanian men have been jailed for a total of just under 5 years at Stoke-on-Trent Crown Court. Ceramics maker Duchess China has secured a seven-figure investment to ensure the future of the brand. A company that backs British creative businesses has invested in the Longton firm, which has been making fine bone china in the city since 1888. Open to ideas, Chief Executive Rob Ward told the BBC the investment will protect jobs.
6: There's not often you come across an opportunity to invest in something that has got so much history. And also the craft. We set up our fund to invest in British businesses who have a craft, employed skilled workers in the UK. It's our ambition to keep those jobs in the UK. And obviously Duchess employs, I think, close to 60 people in Stoke-on-Trent, all skilled workers.
5: An inquest has heard a six-year-old boy died after choking on a grape at home. The court heard Bilal Mahmood, a non-verbal youngster who was diagnosed with autism after arriving in the UK last year, had been left under the supervision of his elder sisters when he ate the grape while his mum completed chores upstairs at their home on Derwent Street in Hanley. The inquest also heard a neighbour rang for an ambulance as his mum doesn't speak English, but Bilal had already been deprived of oxygen for up to 35 minutes by the time paramedics arrived. He was taken off life support in hospital after 3 days. Staffordshire Police ruled out any neglect concerns and the coroner concluded Bilal suffered an accidental death. Police want to hear from anyone with relevant CCTV or dashcam footage after a large fire in Burslem. Fire crews tackled a blaze at the derelict former fireplace showroom on Newcastle Street on Friday afternoon. Three people who were arrested over the blaze have been released on conditional bail as inquiries continue. Highways crews in Staffordshire had a record-breaking month for pothole repairs in September, fixing over 5,000 defects. That's more than twice the number of pothole repairs during the same period last year. Staffordshire County Council says it's on track to meet its target of repairing 40,000 potholes this financial year.
4: Sport News Update.
5: Port Vale's new sporting director, Mickey Moore, says his immediate priority is to help steer the club up from the bottom of League Two. Moore's job description includes recruitment, scouting, player development and the wider football department.
7: You know, January is not far around the corner. Does the squad need any help or anything like that? We'll look at that. But right here, right now, my thoughts will be around the first team in terms of, you know, navigating us out of this situation, precarious situation we find ourselves in.
5: Vale manager John Brady remains in charge of the first team. They host Mansfield Town in their Football League trophy match tonight. And an eventful international break for new Stoke City favourite Ethan Galbraith ended 25 minutes early last night. The midfielder's taken his excellent club form to Northern Ireland and shone on the big stage, but he was holding the back of his leg as he was subbed in their 0-0 draw with Georgia in Belfast last night. Stoke fans are hoping the change was just a precaution as the Potters prepare for a return to Championship action away to Bolton Wanderers this weekend.
4: Cross Rhythms weather.
5: After a cloudy start, there could be some bright or sunny spells for a time before we get some scattered showers late this afternoon into this evening, with light variable winds and a top temperature of 19 degrees Celsius.
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0: Community Radio for Stoke-on-Trent and Newcastle-under-Lyme. This is Cross Rhythm City.
1: A company has been slapped with a court bill of over £8,000 over the sorry state of a former Stoke-on-Trent shop. 179 High Street is a 19th century building that sits within Tunstall's Tower Square conservation area. The council says it's in a poor state of repair following a period of neglect. It was also damaged by fire last year. The City Council previously slapped the property with an enforcement notice, but now London-based Knorr House Limited and its two directors have been prosecuted by the council at North Staffordshire Justice Centre. Speaking after the court case, Councillor Finlay Gordon-McCusker, the council's cabinet member for regeneration, said the council will go after any owner who lets any historic building to rot. The council declared a heritage emergency at the beginning of the year, following fears that too many important buildings had been left to decline for too long. Since then, the council's taken enforcement action on more than 100 buildings. 20 of them have been brought back into full compliance, but the council's warned that its dedicated heritage enforcement team now has an increased focus on formal action and will progress cases through the courts where owners fail to act.
0: This is Cross Rhythms.
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6: An often propagated myth is that the vast majority of people who have suicided were suffering from some kind of psychological disorder prior to the event. But psychologist Ray Hudd recently informed an investigative conference that a 2-year study had shown that only 25% of successful suiciders were actually on prescribed medicine for depression. Chemical imbalance may be a cause for some, but I believe we need to see two other issues: the sad circumstances of life and, secondly, the underneath foundational beliefs that we hold to be dear and true. In our secular society, which is so often forsaken God, faith and religion, we are essentially left with little underneath holding us together, nothing ultimately to live for. When circumstances overwhelm us, we feel lost and alone. To whom can we turn? Don't tell me God and Jesus are out of date. Divine love, hope and meaning are as much needed as ever. This is John Smith.

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Starting off with Phil J, it's Good Ain't He.

And then Trust in You is by Sun, S-O-N, and Maddie Jane. Finally, just out by Kid Rock, it's James 1:17, Jesus is King.

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6: From the Sky News Centre at midday. ASOS customers have received an app notification saying the company has been hacked. People have received a message on their phone screens threatening to leak customers' information. It claims data storage company Snowflake has been fully compromised. Ian Thornton trumps an IT and cyber expert and explains what this could mean.
7: That is a platform that contains a vast amount of data. And thus, it is highly likely that a great deal of personal information would be found in that Snowflake database.
6: The National Crime Agency says it's intercepted a batch of so-called super dinghies, which were on their way to people traffickers in Europe. It says the 25 boats could have been used to move 1,700 people across the channel. The Conservative leader has played down suggestions her planned air defences would be like Israel's Iron Dome, despite her own party making the comparison in a press release. Kemi Badenoch wants to invest £10 billion in radar and missile systems. Elsewhere, around half of France's schools are closed, with up to 200,000 students due and joining huge protests over what they're calling the chronic underfunding of education. There have been some clashes in cities, including Paris and Strasbourg. This pupil tells us why they've taken to the streets.
8: I think we can try at least to be heard, but the government isn't at all listening to us, to everything that we need. They're just sending more police officers and funding more police. We try at the maximum to be peaceful, but the police is just too violent for us to just sit there and take it.
6: To sport now, where UEFA have launched an investigation after it was alleged a member of Republic of Ireland staff was spat at by an Israeli player during their Nations League match on Sunday. There were scuffles between players and staff as they headed into the tunnel at half-time in the game. And Hotel California by the Eagles has been voted Britain's greatest driving anthem. The classic rock hit finished ahead of Bruce Springsteen's Born in the USA. That's the latest. I'm Imani Rana.
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1: A Stoke-on-Trent town is set to benefit from a new banking hub. The facility at Longton Exchange Shopping Centre will bring face-to-face banking and cash services to the centre of the town. It will be located at the former Shoe Zone unit and is expected to open around December time. Longton Exchange says the announcement comes after months of work behind the scenes with Cash Access UK to secure the premises and progress the project. The hub will provide both residents and businesses with access to essential cash and banking services, including cash deposits and withdrawals, cheque deposits, balance inquiries and bill payments. Dr. Alison Gardner, the Labour MP for Stoke-on-Trent South, has welcomed the news, saying it was another boost for Longton's regeneration. She had previously raised concerns over the closure of Lloyds Bank on the Strand in the town earlier this year.
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0: Cross Rhythm City.
2: I grew up knowing nothing about Christianity, but I met a new friend who was from work, and he started to tell me all about what the Bible really meant. And putting it into everyday language, which was something that I'd never really been exposed to before. I had a fairly cold heart towards these things and listened, but it never really went in until 1991, when, even though I wasn't a Christian, God started talking to me. And various events kept on occurring, which confirmed to me that there was a God. It was real.

0: on 9th of July 91, I decided, yes, I am really going to give this a go, and I became a Christian. It's the best decision I ever made. I can honestly say that, the best decision I've ever made.
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2: Plans to transform Stoke-on-Trent city centre are both ambitious and deliverable, say council leaders. The newly published City Centre Master Plan highlights significant current challenges in Hanley as well as opportunities. In terms of the current challenges, it says the present retail offer, together with high levels of shoplifting and issues around violence and antisocial behaviour, impact on the city centre's appeal. But on the other hand, it says regeneration projects such as Smithfield is enhancing public spaces. Working with consultants Arcadis, the council says its master plan details a short and long-term vision to transform the city centre into a vibrant place where people want to live, work, study, visit and travel. It includes an ambition for 750 new homes by 2030, including on the Etruscan Square site. They hope more accommodation will naturally lead to more people using the retail food and drink offer. The plan also includes a bus rapid transit system that prioritises bus travel, as well as new walking and cycling routes and an improved link to Festival Park. Ideas for the future of derelict buildings like the former Wilco's and Go Outdoors buildings are explored, while a water feature could be reinstated in Fountain Square. The master plan also highlights how heritage, arts and culture can animate public spaces and shape a unique identity that attracts visitors. Councillor Finlay Gordon McCusker is the Cabinet Member for Regeneration at Stoke-on-Trent City Council. He said the master plan aspires for a city centre that's

0: Trent, where you'll find fruit-shaped cakes, the viral TikTok treats, loved by kids and adults alike. Pop in and say hi to Alora. Follow us on Facebook, Instagram and TikTok. Leafy Delights Bakery and Cafe, just around the corner from the Regent Theatre.
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2: This music may contain hope is the ambitious second album from Ray. Blending jazz, soul and pop with moments of breathtaking musical grandeur, Ray pairs raw and vulnerable songwriting with spectacular musicianship. It's a bold, unrestrained journey through heartbreak, insecurity and self-doubt, searching for the light on the other side. Gloriously expansive and theatrical. Ultimately, this music does exactly what it says. It contains hope. Don't miss the number one selling album from Ray. This music may contain hope.
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2: Two men have been jailed after being caught red-handed peddling cocaine for a Stoke-on-Trent drugs line. Irvin Hassa and Mikel Bilal had a stash of cocaine and £10,000 cash at the Plough Motel on Campbell Road in Stoke. They were arrested nearby on Water Street by police in July. The Albanian men have been jailed for a total of just under 5 years at Stoke-on-Trent Crown Court. Ceramics maker Duchess China has secured a seven-figure investment to ensure the future of the brand. A company that backs British creative businesses has invested in the Longton firm, which has been making fine bone china in the city since 1888. Open to ideas, Chief Executive Rob Ward told the BBC the investment will protect jobs.
3: There's not often you come across an opportunity to invest in something that has got so much history. And also the craft. We set up our fund to invest in British businesses who have a craft, employed skilled workers in the UK. It's our ambition to keep those jobs in the UK. And obviously Duchess employs, I think, close to 60 people in Stoke-on-Trent, all skilled workers.
2: An inquest has heard a six-year-old boy died after choking on a grape at home. The court heard Bilal Mahmood, a non-verbal youngster who was diagnosed with autism after arriving in the UK last year, had been left under the supervision of his elder sisters when he ate the grape while his mum completed chores upstairs at their home on Derwent Street in Hanley. The inquest also heard a neighbour rang for an ambulance as his mum doesn't speak English. But Bilal had already been deprived of oxygen for up to 35 minutes by the time paramedics arrived. He was taken off life support in hospital after 3 days. Staffordshire Police ruled out any neglect concerns and the coroner concluded Bilal suffered an accidental death. Police want to hear from anyone with relevant CCTV or dashcam footage after a large fire in Burslem. Fire crews tackled a blaze at the derelict former fireplace showroom on Newcastle Street on Friday afternoon. Three people who were arrested over the blaze have been released on conditional bail as inquiries continue. Highways crews in Staffordshire had a record-breaking month for pothole repairs in September, fixing over 5,000 defects. That's more than twice the number of pothole repairs during the same period last year. Staffordshire County Council says it's on track to meet its target of repairing 40,000 potholes this financial year.
1: Sport News Update.
2: Port Vale's new sporting director, Mickey Moore, says his immediate priority is to help steer the club up from the bottom of League Two. Moore's job description includes recruitment, scouting, player development and the wider football department.
4: You know, January is not far around the corner. Does the squad need any help or anything like that? We'll look at that. But right here, right now, my thoughts will be around the first team in terms of, you know, navigating us out of this situation, precarious situation we find ourselves in.
2: Vale manager John Brady remains in charge of the first team. They host Mansfield Town in their Football League trophy match tonight. And an eventful international break for new Stoke City favourite Ethan Galbraith ended 25 minutes early last night. The midfielder's taken his excellent club form to Northern Ireland and shone on the big stage, but he was holding the back of his leg as he was subbed in their 0-0 draw with Georgia in Belfast last night. Stoke fans are hoping the change was just a precaution as the Potters prepare for a return to championship action away to Bolton Wanderers this weekend.
1: Cross Rhythm's weather.
2: After a cloudy start, there could be some bright or sunny spells for a time before we get some scattered showers late this afternoon into this evening, with light variable winds and a top temperature of 19 degrees Celsius.
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1: If anything could have gone wrong, then it went wrong this week. We all know life goes on, but time is short without true peace. Anxious on a mattress, panicking's got me stranded. Back on this roulette wheel with my regrets, I land on madness. Man, I'm stuck in traffic between my past and my bad habits. Can't see wood for the trees, it's wicked, this jungle's massive. What can slice this tension? 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But now the stigma's broke, I pray to meet you at the intersection. I trust you're making a way, I don't put trust in circumstances.

I woke up to a thought from hell. Two choices when I wake up. Listen or talk to myself. I'll keep on speaking truth in a world that don't mind speaking lies. It starts up there, goes down to the heart, and it keeps you up at the end of the night.

the powerful closing track on her number one selling album, This Music May Contain Hope. Meanwhile, DC3 is a young rap artist from Northampton. Earlier this year, he won the Best Newcomer at the MOBO Awards, and his first hit on Cross Rhythms Radio is Keep Moving.

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2: You probably think you're pretty good at multitasking behind the wheel. 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
3: Confessions of a Church Kid is the debut album from Rachel DeLong. 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Confessions of a Church Kid by Rachel DeLong. 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
2: Author Bronwyn Donaghy recently conceded the point that if the human race had been inclined to give up in despair and hopelessness, we would have died out centuries ago. But she responds that feeding our kids a diet of gloom, destruction and misery, tastily punctuated with sexual interludes and lots of four-letter words, is hardly likely to encourage a positive attitude in future generations.

Of course, she says, it's easier to make horror and tragedy sound exciting and have the kids baying for more. But it's more challenging to write about the good and ordinary things of life in a way that somehow makes them interesting or even extraordinary. Take care what you feed into your own mind and the mind of others, lest it comes pouring out again in terms of sad attitudes and sick behavior towards others. This is John Smith. Take a

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1: Stoke-on-Trent City Council has been awarded more than £9 million of government funding to transform social care and to help reduce spending. The City Council is among 14 authorities to receive a share of a transformation fund, which aims to help councils modernise high-cost services and reduce their reliance on emergency support. Children's and adult social care are the two biggest departments at the City Council, with demand on services leading to big overspends for several years. The council will receive just over £4 million from the new fund in this current financial year, and a further £5 million will follow afterwards if satisfactory progress is made. In terms of children's social care, council leaders plan to use the money to redesign frontline social work, introducing a new model that's focused on keeping families together. They also want to improve fostering recruitment and reunification services in the hope of bringing down spending on costly private care placements. Despite numbers falling over the last year, there are more than 1,000 children in care in Stoke-on-Trent. Meanwhile, the council will also use the funding to improve adult social care with stronger community-based prevention services, including through community lounges. There will also be a boost to the council's plans to redesign adult services around a therapy-led model, which is aimed at helping people to live independent and thriving lives for as long as possible. Council leader Jane Ashworth said they had to change the way services are delivered in order to meet rising demand.
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2: From the Sky News Centre at 1, thousands of ASOS customers have received notifications on their phones claiming the retailer's been hacked. The pop-up's addressed to the firm's IT and data protection bosses and appears to threaten to leak customer data. Charlotte Wilson's from cybersecurity company Checkpoint. She has this advice for ASOS users.
3: Try not to panic. There's nothing been confirmed. If you are repeating your passwords, don't do that. Maybe just change all your passwords. I wouldn't delete the app for now. Let them handle it, but I certainly wouldn't try and do my own sleuth work.
2: We've not yet heard anything from the company. 1,800 high schools in France are either closed, disrupted or blockaded as thousands of students take to the streets in protest. They claim schools are underfunded. The Shadow Defence Secretary's insisted there's a very detailed plan behind the Tories' pledge for a new missile defence system. James Cartledge says the £10 billion proposals will include new radar systems. Northern Ireland's biggest road upgrade ever can go ahead after appeal judges overturned a ruling that blocked it. The £1.7 billion A5 project was stopped last year over climate change targets. President Trump says the United States withdrew its bombers from RAF Fairford in response to a threat. Two officials have also told NBC it was over concerns the Gloucestershire base could be attacked by Iranian drones. It reported it would mimic an operation undertaken by the Ukrainian Secret Service last year in Russia. Our defence and security editor Deborah Haynes explains what happened during Operation Spiderweb.
4: They brought in these big sort of containers with roofs that flipped open, and they assembled drones inside these containers that then flew out. They were explosive drones and were then flown onto air bases and into these bomber aircraft.
2: Carlos Alcaraz has won the Japan Open tennis title, beating Jiří Lehečka in the final in Tokyo. Meanwhile, the season is over for world number one Jannik Sinner, who needs treatment on a knee injury. That's the latest. I'm Imani Rana.
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0: For more than a decade, Appetite has helped to animate high streets in Stoke-on-Trent and Newcastle-under-Lyme through ambitious outdoor arts and cultural experiences. Their events attract thousands of visitors, increase footfall, support local businesses, and rebuild civic pride in our area. Appetite won the High Street Impact Award at University of Staffordshire Business Awards 2026. Emily Labhart is their director, and she spoke to Jenny Elmflett from the university.
1: Appetite, we've been around for 12 years now, and a massive part of our remit is connecting with local people and encouraging local people to have a say in what happens in their communities and in their area. So we really advocate for the power of culture to create positive change in local places, and really working closely with communities to help shape what that looks like. From the High Street Impact perspective, first of all, we're just chuffed. It feels like a really incredible moment to just take stock and reflect on what we've been able to do over the past 12 years. From a business perspective, you know, we really work closely with a number of local partners. First and foremost, we have a really strong relationship with Stoke-on-Trent City Centre BID. And as part of that, we take over Hanley, the city centre, for our flagship annual festival, which is the Big Feast. And that takes place over August Bank Holiday weekends. And this is where we animate public spaces and we make the extraordinary happen in everyday normal spaces. From not only an arts and culture point of view, but in terms of the research and the surveys and all of that that we do to sort of justify why we exist, there's some really exciting and important figures that come out of that. So, you know, last year for the 25 festival, we had an economic impact of just over 300k, as well really looking at how many people come into the city centre specifically for the Big Feast or for our Appetite programming more broadly. And really what we're trying to do is use culture and arts and, as I say, the extraordinary to bring people into the city centre and animate it and keep it thriving.
2: And that 300k, is that people coming in for the Big Feast and spending money in businesses around the city centre? Is that what that is?
1: Yeah, absolutely. So for folks who might be coming in specifically for the Big Feast and might be staying in local hotels, or they'll be going to a local restaurant or whatever that looks like, putting cash into public transport and all of that, I think there's a real positive impact on making great things happen in a city centre that then encourages loads of people to come and be part of it and have that shared experience.
2: So it obviously it's brilliant that it generates that kind of income, incredible, but it's not just about money, is it? It's well, you're going to tell me, but it's about pride, isn't it? But for giving people a reason to want to be here.
1: Yeah, absolutely. I think another element to our surveys and reporting that we do as part of particularly the Big Feast and our festival activity is we ask the questions like, you know, what was your perspective or view of Hanley prior to coming to this event versus afterwards? And, you know, we see a real positive uplift, circa sort of 84% increase in positive outlook on the city centre as a result of attending. And I think that is testament really to the power of what arts and culture can do for an area. I think we're really wanting to foster that sense of civic pride. And, you know, as I say, that one of the main ways that we do that is by involving local people in the decision making as to what we program and what we make happen in their area.
2: If there's anyone listening to this or watching this that hasn't been to the Big Feast, firstly, why not? Why weren't they here?
1: Yeah, I mean, come on.
2: But secondly, what can they expect? What sort of things happen at the Big Feast?
1: Oh, we program circus, live music, dance, street theatre, roaming performances. What we're really trying to do is meet people where they are, provide different ways that people can engage with what we do. So whether that's you're just walking down the street and you happen to spot a performance, you can stand and watch for 5-10 minutes and then carry on your day. Or actually, I've got my program, I'm gonna flick through and I'm gonna highlight all the things that I want to see, and how can I watch this show and make sure that my children have something to do while I watch this thing, and actually there's this workshop going on that we can be part of. And, you know, I think it's really about bringing amazing talent to Stoke-on-Trent as well. Like, we program some big deal artists from across the UK, and so it's that balance between real profile raising of us being a vibrant cultural destination, whilst also, as I say, shining a light on the brilliant creativity that already exists in the area.
2: And these things are free to access, is that
1: yes,
2: right?
1: Yes. That should have been my first thing, shouldn't it? It's all completely free. For me, that's really important. There are enough barriers in this world. Cost doesn't need to be one.
2: Now, let's talk about some of the other things that Appetite does. So you've been lighting up parts of North Staffs, haven't you?
1: Yes. So we have our Light Up Winter programme that was a really magical way to, again, animate everyday, ordinary public spaces with something really special. And we are really fortunate to work with, again, local partners, but also bringing really exciting light artists into the area. We're looking ahead at bringing that back for this winter, so watch this space. And yeah, I think really it's about getting people out, having those shared experiences. Okay, it's a bit cold, it might get a bit rainy, who knows, but actually that there's something really special about everybody huddled together looking at you know, beautiful light installations. And I know our team, particularly our producer Sally, is a massive fan of light events, and she does such an incredible job of programming really stunning artwork.
2: Now, you're quite new in post, aren't you? It was April that you joined.
1: Yeah, I'm playing that new card for as long as I can. So yeah, April was my, 20th of April, in fact. So yeah.
2: So previously worked in Birmingham and London?
1: Yeah, right? Absolutely. Yeah. So prior to joining the wonderful Appetite team, I've been festival producer and director for various events. I was part of the Birmingham International Dance Festival team, also Birmingham Weekender, and as well down in London at Breaking Convention, Sadler's Wells, as programme manager. I'm a black country girl, I'm from Wolverhampton. You can't always hear it unless I speak to my mum. You can hear the twang come out when I'm with my family. But I think what really has shaped my practice is finding ways to bring people together and shine a light on incredible art and culture and make it as accessible as possible to local people. And I think that's something that Appetite has done really brilliantly, as I say, for the past 12 years, and I feel really fortunate that I get to be part of that story. So yeah, I'm new in post, but I'm firmly flying the flag for Appetite and everything that we represent.
2: Is Stoke-on-Trent a big contrast to working in London and Birmingham, or are there common threads running through all of those?
1: I think we are ambitious, and I think we absolutely should be on the same level, or considered in the same level as Birmingham, for sure. I think we perhaps have a bit of work to do in... Perhaps we're underselling ourselves a little bit. I think Stoke-on-Trent, even from the short time I've been here, the range of arts organisations and groups, partners, how committed everybody is to making great things happen in this area is just... That's something that's absolutely stood out to me. The work that is going into making this area the best it can be can't be understated. And... for me, that's something that's really special, is being part of that, I say, part of that story and part of that journey.
2: Well, thank you. It's been brilliant having you with us today. Thank you for coming in.
1: Oh, no, perfect. Thank you. It's been a real pleasure. Thanks so much.

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2: 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Complemented by innovation, building a Bentley for a new era. 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
1: While the standard model can travel at speeds of up to 155 miles per hour, and Bentley says the car's battery will give it a range of up to 375 miles. You can, of course, expect luxury, and you can expect a nice price tag too. The new production line is inside one of the Crewe site's original factory buildings, dating back to the 1930s, which previously housed the company's machining shop and later a research and development workshop. It's been stripped and fitted with a new floor designed to allow autonomous guided vehicles to move cars through the production process. Not only will the electric SUV safeguard jobs at the factory, but also gives a boost to some of Bentley's 700 suppliers.

0: Stoke-on-Trent and Newcastle-under-Lyme.
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2: Two men have been jailed after being caught red-handed peddling cocaine for a Stoke-on-Trent drugs line. Irvin Hassa and Mikel Bilal had a stash of cocaine and £10,000 cash at the Plough Motel on Campbell Road in Stoke. They were arrested nearby on Water Street by police in July. The Albanian men have been jailed for a total of just under 5 years at Stoke-on-Trent Crown Court. Ceramics maker Duchess China has secured a seven-figure investment to ensure the future of the brand. A company that backs British creative businesses has invested in the Longton firm, which has been making fine bone china in the city since 1888. Open to ideas, Chief Executive Rob Ward told the BBC the investment will protect jobs.
3: There's not often you come across an opportunity to invest in something that has got so much history. And also the craft. We set up our fund to invest in British businesses who have a craft, employed skilled workers in the UK. It's our ambition to keep those jobs in the UK. And obviously Duchess employs, I think, close to 60 people in Stoke-on-Trent, all skilled workers.
2: An inquest has heard a six-year-old boy died after choking on a grape at home. The court heard Bilal Mahmood, a non-verbal youngster who was diagnosed with autism after arriving in the UK last year, had been left under the supervision of his elder sisters when he ate the grape while his mum completed chores upstairs at their home on Derwent Street in Hanley. The inquest also heard a neighbour rang for an ambulance as his mum doesn't speak English. But Bilal had already been deprived of oxygen for up to 35 minutes by the time paramedics arrived. He was taken off life support in hospital after 3 days. Staffordshire Police ruled out any neglect concerns and the coroner concluded Bilal suffered an accidental death. Police want to hear from anyone with relevant CCTV or dashcam footage after a large fire in Burslem. Fire crews tackled a blaze at the derelict former fireplace showroom on Newcastle Street on Friday afternoon. Three people who were arrested over the blaze have been released on conditional bail as inquiries continue. Highways crews in Staffordshire had a record-breaking month for pothole repairs in September, fixing over 5,000 defects. That's more than twice the number of pothole repairs during the same period last year. Staffordshire County Council says it's on track to meet its target of repairing 40,000 potholes this financial year.
1: Sport News Update.
2: Port Vale's new sporting director, Mickey Moore, says his immediate priority is to help steer the club up from the bottom of League Two. Moore's job description includes recruitment, scouting, player development and the wider football department.
4: You know, January is not far around the corner. Does the squad need any help or anything like that? We'll look at that. But right here, right now, my thoughts will be around the first team in terms of, you know, navigating us out of this situation, precarious situation we find ourselves in.
2: Vale manager John Brady remains in charge of the first team. They host Mansfield Town in their Football League trophy match tonight. And an eventful international break for new Stoke City favourite Ethan Galbraith ended 25 minutes early last night. The midfielder's taken his excellent club form to Northern Ireland and shone on the big stage, but he was holding the back of his leg as he was subbed in their 0-0 draw with Georgia in Belfast last night. Stoke fans are hoping the change was just a precaution as the Potters prepare for a return to championship action away to Bolton Wanderers this weekend.
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1: Online supermarket Ocado is opening a warehouse in Stoke-on-Trent. The firm has agreed a 15-year lease and snapped up the final unit on Endurant Park, Stoke Central, which is in the Etruria Valley. Danny Kennedy is from Ocado Retail, and he said their new site will help them to deliver to more customers. He said hundreds of jobs would be created in the process, with the site expected to be up and running later this year. Ocado is, of course, an online grocery retailer developed as a joint venture with M&S, allowing customers to purchase from thousands of products delivered to customers' doors. Ocado Logistics has started the process of recruiting delivery drivers to work out of the new Stoke-on-Trent warehouse. They say the positions on offer provide stable work, predictable shifts, and the chance to build a long-term career close to home.
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3: You probably think you're pretty good at multitasking behind the wheel. I mean, you have to multitask to drive. 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If you use a mobile phone while driving, you're 4 times more likely to crash. 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
5: Bulletin magazine asks, can anything be done to prevent young people from taking their own lives in high numbers? Do we as a society take the pain of our young people seriously enough? Professor Koski of the University of Adelaide comments, interpersonal and family discord play significant roles in the precipitation of events and actions which lead to suicide. Queensland's major mid-north coast newspaper adds, behind suicide and other problems of young people is a failure to transmit a sense of belonging and a meaningful purpose to our youth. Suicide is a lack of meaning and faith problem and a relationship problem. Nobody suicides if they have sufficient reason to live. That's not just a social problem. That requires a religious answer. This is John Smith.

Candy Staten remained at two with Shine a Light. Well, Jelly Roll climbed to three with Hands Up. There are three new entries in the latest countdown. In at four, it's Roy Tosh and Camille de la Cruz. That's I Like It. At five, there's a new entry from Songhouse, Soundhaven and Maddie Jane with Almighty. If you're liking the sound of that, you can listen again to our latest chart rundown based on music sales and radio airplay. 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And then join me, Chris Mountford, for the next countdown on Sunday at 5 p.m.

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4: From the Sky News Centre at 2. Counter-terrorism police have made a further arrest in the investigation into a suspected terror plot at RAF Fairford. A 22-year-old British man's been detained in London on suspicion of preparing terrorist acts. Six men in their 20s remain on police bail over the incident in Gloucestershire. Some ASOS customers have received notifications on their phones claiming the online retailer has been hacked. The message, which has been delivered to people who have the ASOS app, suggests data could be leaked. Our reporter Phoebe Southworth has been reading the message.
5: Dear ASOS DPO, which stands for Data Protection Officer, and IT, we have fully compromised the Snowflake instance. Engage with us or we will leak it.
4: There's been no response from the company yet, but its share price has dropped sharply. Over 1,800 schools in France have been blocked or closed, as up to 200,000 protesters are expected to take to the streets today. Students and teachers are angry at what they say is underinvestment in education. Safety upgrades of an A road described as the most deadly in Northern Ireland can start after a court overturned a block on its development. More than 50 people have been killed on the A5 since 2006, but plans to improve the carriageway paused when a court ruled that they breached emissions targets. Kemi Badenoch described Lord Geoffrey Archer as a dear friend to many Conservatives after his sudden death at the age of 86. The former Tory MP and author also spent 2 years in prison for lying during a court case. Marcus Killick, who's at the Conservative Party conference in Birmingham, says Archer was a great character.
6: He was a great charitable donor, particularly with his skill as being an auctioneer. So we're sorry to lose him. He had his faults, but he was a superb author and a very unique individual.
4: And in tennis, Carlos Alcaraz has won the Japan Open. He beat Jiří Lehečka in the final in Tokyo. That's the latest.
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3: We got vices and we got pain. 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
2: From the Sky News Centre at 3. Some ASOS customers have received alerts on their phones claiming the online retailer has been hacked. The notification warns that cybersecurity has been breached and customers' data could be leaked. The company hasn't responded. Cyber expert Aidan Sinnott says the situation is still unclear.
3: Attackers have at least got access to that push notification system, and they claim they've compromised the Snowflake instance. And Snowflake is a platform that lots of retailers use to store data and customer data. What we don't know at the moment is whether any of that data has been accessed, whether these claims are genuine.
2: Police have made a further arrest over the incident at RAF Fairford. A 22-year-old British man's been detained in London on suspicion of preparing terrorist acts. Six men in their 20s are still on police bail over the incident at the Gloucestershire airbase. Around 50% of schools in France are closed today as students storm the streets to protest in multiple cities. They're angry about issues like overcrowded classrooms, rats, old buildings and staffing shortages. The Metropolitan Police has put conditions on a pro-Palestine student protest planned for tomorrow, the 7th of October, in central London. It'll be the anniversary of the attacks by Hamas on Israel in 2023. The police force has warned anyone breaching the conditions could be arrested. The Conservatives say there's a limit to what can be spent on defence after pledging to invest £10 billion on a new air defence system if they win the next election. The Lib Dems are calling the party's Britannia Shield idea fantasy economics. Security expert Aaron Dawson says the promised cash wouldn't cover costs.
4: One of the authors of last year's strategic defence reviews, General Sir Richard Barrons, has said that the UK needs a minimum £80 billion for the type of system needed to protect some of the most vulnerable and critical sites.
2: And Glenn Close is joining the cast of Jesus Christ Superstar in London's West End. The Fatal Attraction star will play King Herod for the show's final week in January. That's the latest.
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2: Hello, good afternoon, and very warm welcome. This is City Drive on Crossfields, your community radio station for Stoke-on-Trent and Newcastle-under-Lyme. Hope Harding there and Headspace kicking off the show. Loads of great music lined up, of course. We've got Colton Dixon, Kingdom Revival, Sarah Reeves, and Strings and Heart, all out before the 3:30 news. Brilliant new Strings and Heart song on the playlist too. Plus, the Talking Health team are here shortly. Kieran Bannister is looking at the 10K steps myth. More on that in a minute. Here's LZ7. This is appropriately called Energy.

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1: You probably think you're pretty good at multitasking behind the wheel. I mean, you have to multitask to drive. So what's wrong with checking your phone? 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If you use a mobile phone while driving, you're 4 times more likely to crash. 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
2: Confessions of a Church Kid is the debut album from Rachel DeLong. Bursting with rock and pop punk energy, Rachel embraces the highs of life as well as some of the realities of grappling with faith. Through questions of faith, identity, and the pressure to have it all together, this collection of songs points towards a deeper truth. Our worth isn't something we have to earn. It's raw, relatable, and refreshingly honest. Confessions of a Church Kid by Rachel DeLong. Stream and download it now.
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Colton Dixon and Devil Is a Liar. There's several tracks on the playlist with that title or similar. Something else that might be is the 10K Stepsmith, apparently. Kieran Bannister's here, we're talking health in a minute. Pulling apart the 10K step myth, its origins, uptake and falsities. He looks at what a healthy step count actually looks like in 2026 compared to past calculations and how we can best reach a number that works to keep us healthy in our busy contemporary lives. Hopefully it's not more. That's after Kingdom Revival.

The next day, he handed innkeeper 2 silver coins, telling him, "Take care of this man. If his bill runs higher than this, I'll pay you the next time I'm here."

With Talking Health, I'm Kieran Bannister. A widely circulated folk wisdom claims there's a magic number of steps for a healthy life, 10,000. Walking more is absolutely good for you, but it turns out 10,000 was never medically ratified. It actually started life as a brand name. The goal originated from Japanese marketing. In 1965, fitness was booming after the Tokyo Olympics. A clock company named Yamasa launched a pedometer called Manpoke, literally the 10,000 steps meter. It has been observed that the Japanese character for 10,000 looks like a little person walking. There was, at least, some rough calorie math behind the sum, but no studies had tested whether 10,000 steps helped people live longer, healthier lives. It was a catchy, round number, and it seems to have stuck. This number may seem so monumental to some because so much of modern life happens sitting down. Walking used to be more built into the day. This summer, England's chief medical officer, Sir Chris Whitty, pointed out that hybrid working and online shopping make it very easy to do very little moving. The simple act of walking has gone from something that simply happened to something we have to plan. The latest figures show around 1 in 4 adults in England does less than 30 minutes of activity a week. When none of the steps are happening outside of free time, the 10k figure seems unsurmountable. What then should one aim for instead? Studies have found the biggest gains come right at the bottom. The UK's activity guidelines, refreshed this summer, say the same. Last year, a major review pulled dozens of studies. Its headline finding? 7,000 steps a day was linked with a 47% lower risk of early death than 2,000. Plus, a lower risk of heart disease, dementia, depressive symptoms, and falls later in life. Beyond 7,000, the extra benefits are lesser. Under 60s may keep benefiting up to 8 or 10,000. But for most of us, 7,000 is a realistic floor to build towards. Once walking needs planning, it helps to keep count. Most smartphones can track your steps. Millions of us now wear a smartwatch or fitness tracker. Studies have found paying attention with a smart device tends to add around 1,800 steps a day. But check your settings. Some trackers will start everyone on 10,000 by default, while others set your goal from your own recent activity. Trust the step count over the calorie count. Wearables tend to be decent at counting steps, but far less reliable at estimating calories burned. So, the modern movement solution? Look at your average daily steps over the past month. Your phone may well have been counting all along. Make your own median your floor and hit it every day. Then raise it by about 1,000 steps, roughly 10 minutes of walking. Build those steps back into your day. Walk part of the commute. Take calls on your feet. Stroll after dinner. Small steps turn into big steps with enough attention. With Talking Health, I'm Kieran Bannister.

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A guy called Aaron Bryan and Lift Me Higher. One more up to the local news, and it's the brand new one from Strings and Heart, taken from their album Plastic Wine. This is called Sunset Silhouette.

0: Across Stoke-on-Trent and Newcastle under Lyme.
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2: Police have issued an appeal for dashcam footage as officers probe a smash on the M6 that left two people in hospital. Emergency services were called to a collision between a van and a car on the southbound stretch between junctions 15 and 16 at just after 10 p.m. last night. West Midlands Ambulance Service said the van driver was taken to the Royal Stoke on blue lights with serious injuries, while the driver of the car was treated for non-serious injuries and taken to hospital as a precaution. Police officers arrested 18 people and recovered thousands of pounds in cash as part of a multi-agency operation to tackle organised immigration crime. Officers stopped 66 vehicles and engaged with more than 100 people travelling on the motorway, on the M6 motorway, across 3 days of action. Staffordshire Police are urging anyone with concerns about immigrants at risk of exploitation to come forward. A Staffordshire police officer has been sacked without notice after being handed a restraining order for the protection of three people known to him. The court order, imposed earlier this year, prohibits all direct or indirect contact and bans the officer from visiting their home address or workplace. The officer was dismissed after attending a gross misconduct hearing last week, which found that he had breached standards of professional behaviour. Highways crews in Staffordshire had a record-breaking month for pothole repairs last month, fixing over 5,000 defects. That's more than twice the number of pothole repairs made during the same period last year. Staffordshire County Council says it's on track to meet its target of repairing 40,000 potholes this current financial year.
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2: John Brady remains in charge of Port Vale's first team as they host Mansfield Town in the Football League Trophy tonight. The club announced the appointment of Mickey Moore as their new sporting director yesterday. An eventful international break for new Stoke City favourite Ethan Galbraith, meanwhile, ended it 25 minutes early last night. The midfielder took his excellent club form to Northern Ireland and shone on the big stage, but he was holding the back of his leg as he was subbed in their 0-0 draw with Georgia in Belfast last night, and Stoke fans are hoping that change was just a precaution as the Potters prepare to return to Championship action away at Bolton Wanderers this weekend.
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2: A mix of sunshine and some light showers are possible over the next few hours, with a top temperature of 19 degrees Celsius.
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3: And thanks, Chris, there for the local news. He'll be back around about 4:30 with another bulletin. John Smith is talking about the search for meaning and purpose soon. Amanda Nolan follows that up with Can't Keep a Secret. We'll have music from Lindy and Consumed by Fire as well. The brand new Consumed by Fire track, actually. If you've not heard it, do listen in for that in about 15 minutes' time. Now, here's today's classic track. This is by G&G.

So what about Jesus anyway? As I said earlier, if he was willing to die for you, we must be willing to live for him. If he was willing to give his life on a cross and go through all the pain and the shame and all that he had to suffer, he must be worth a listen, at least to listen to him. And some people say, you know, Christianity is boring. That's a media hype. That's people that don't know anything about it. But in reality, Christianity is anything but boring. It's real life. I mean, a blue bag on a Friday night, or a video, or a, you know, running the streets, or whatever you do, whatever you get your highs or your kicks from, it's getting nothing to the highs you can get in Jesus, because he gives you real life. I tell you, for me, I've been at the R end, so I know what I'm talking about. My life was going down the tubes. I was 20 years of age. I'd done most things, and bloke talked to me and told me that this Jesus died for me. I listened, and I put my trust in him, and my life changed big time. That's been the best move I ever made. And sometimes people ask me, you know, why should I become a Christian? Why should I put my trust in Jesus Christ? First and foremost, because he gave his life for you. Secondly, because most of us were not satisfied. On the outside, we might put out a good face, but most of the time, you know, it's not really happening for us. And when we get home in our own, we can feel lonely and insecure and all those types of feelings. And Christianity's not really just for people that have done the tour and have done everything bad in their life and then at the end they turn to Jesus. It's for those people, but it's for everybody. Because we all need Christ, we all need a Saviour. We all need Jesus in their life. And really, you need to think about that. How do you find this Jesus, you're probably asking? With somebody, you recognise that you have a need, your life's not up to God's standard, and you ask God to forgive you

for Christians, when you've trusted in Jesus, you know, some of us do a lot of talking. God's more interested in your walk than all your talk, because talk's cheap, but walking's harder. And really, you have to get out of your comfort zone. Easy to be a Christian on a Sunday. Go with the flow of Christianity and go to the lowest level. But you need to be up there 100% for Jesus. It's a burden in your heart. You have to really remember, he gave his life on a cross for you, so just sort of level mediocre Christianity. You'll get none. It's living for him. You have to get close to him. It's all to do with relationship. Nothing to do with your religion. It's to do with relationship. It's time to really catch a grip on yourself. You're a Christian. Live for him.

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2: This music may contain hope is the ambitious second album from Ray. Blending jazz, soul and pop with moments of breathtaking musical grandeur, Ray pairs raw and vulnerable songwriting with spectacular musicianship. It's a bold, unrestrained journey through heartbreak, insecurity and self-doubt, searching for the light on the other side. Gloriously expansive and theatrical. Ultimately, this music does exactly what it says. It contains hope. Don't miss the number one selling album from Ray. This music may contain hope.
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0: Lord, I've felt, Lord, I've known, never shine through what I've shown, never free, never me, so I dub thee unforgiven.
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0: 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You can't look for truth and ignore the religious questions like, why am I here? 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Can I know God? Have some heavy metal courage. Pursue the God questions. This is John Smith.

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Lindy, their new song Foolish Mind, before that Amanda Nolan. Now, I have to say, one of my favourite songs at the moment is the new one from Consumed by Fire. This is called Know Me By Name.

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2: Here's Alex, pedalling off to work. And here's Nikki, driving off for a morning coffee. 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Allow at least 1.5 metres when overtaking cyclists, or more if driving over 30 miles per hour. And for horse riders, like Joe and Daisy here, slow down to under 10 miles per hour and allow at least 2 metres. Whoever you meet, travel like you know them. 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

In about 15 minutes in the next hour, Sonia Farrell's here with Business Spotlight, and she talks with Gareth Snell MP about his second annual Small Business Awards competition. 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
3: From the Sky News Centre at 4, ASOS admits basic personal information may have been accessed after customers were sent a push notification claiming the retailer had been hacked this morning. In a statement, the shopping giant says it's unlikely any saved payment details have been compromised. The app alert claimed that data storage company Snowflake had been fully compromised. Ian Thornton Trump is an IT and cyber expert and explains what it could mean.
4: That is a platform that contains a vast amount of data. And thus, it is highly likely that a great deal of personal information would be found in that Snowflake database.
3: Students have taken to the streets of multiple cities in France to join with ongoing major school protests. That's the chant from some of the crowds who are calling for more investment in education. Nearly 200 people have been injured and more than 5,000 arrested during clashes in recent days. Counter-terrorism police have made a seventh arrest in connection with a suspected plot targeting a military base in Gloucestershire. A 22-year-old British man's the latest to be questioned over an incident at RAF Fairford 9 days ago. Detectives in Worcestershire have revealed they don't believe a third party was involved in an 11-year-old girl's death. The child's body was found in a park in Elmley Castle near Pershaw early yesterday morning. Carlos Alcaraz has won the Japan Open, beating Jiří Lehečka in the final in Tokyo. It's the first trophy Alcaraz has lifted since coming back from a four-month injury break. He says he's glad to be winning again.
5: It's been a while, and obviously it's extra special, you know, after my injury, my comeback in the second tournament that I played, lifting the trophy. It means a lot. So I'm just really, really happy about it.
3: And power firms have been asked to have more backup generation available for the rest of today. Britain's electricity system operator Nezo says the move's a precaution and that there's no risk to supplies. And that's the latest.
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2: And welcome back, Second Hour City Drive. That's Charlene Neal. First track from her to hit our playlist. That's called Be Alright. Coming up, some Cali, MIA and Forrest Frank. Also, Business Spotlight. And Sonia Farrow is talking with Gareth Snell, MP, about his second annual business awards, the Small Business Awards. Here's Jordan Felice. This is called Wounds.

0: music and life. 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

0: Forrest Frank with B.I.G. It's 16 minutes past four, and it's time now for Business Spotlight. This week, Sonia Farrow is joined with Gareth Snell MP to discuss his second annual Small Business Awards competition, aiming to highlight the work of independent local businesses in the constituency. They'll be discussing the importance of the city's six high streets and looking ahead to the future.
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3: 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Hello, Gareth.
4: Hello, Sonia.
3: How are you?
4: I'm very well, thank you. Thank you for having me on. You know, the first MP, that's a nice little record for me. I'll take that and put that in the wind bank.
3: Yeah, a special little feature for everybody, for all our listeners out there. But no, I do appreciate it, Gareth. You're coming on to Business Spotlight. We do appreciate the time. Now, one of the main reasons I wanted to invite you in as well is because we've seen again that you've launched a competition, and it's the Small Business Awards. It's the second year running. So I just want you to, if you can, just explain a little bit about that and why you launched it in the first place in 2025.
4: So this is the second year we're doing it. Your listeners will know about Small Business Saturday. So it's the first Saturday in December every year, and the whole idea is that you celebrate the small businesses that make up your towns, your communities. Last year, we and my team said, well, we can do one better than that, rather than just celebrate the ones. Let's actually make it an award. Let's hear from residents about who they really value as a small business across the constituency. And we had about 1,000 people from Stoke-on-Trent Central get in touch, give us the name of a local business that they really valued, liked. And the range was huge. It was from some of the bookshops and the butchers, the florists, but some of the nail salons, some of the hairdressers, some of the creative tech companies that do sort of more business to business stuff. But it was people celebrating the businesses that they like, and then we brought some of the winners together with the business minister, Blair McDougall, to talk about actually the importance of small businesses to places like Stoke-on-Trent. And it was such a success that we're doing it again this year. And nominations are open. People can tell me about their favourite business in the city, and it's great because I get to learn about businesses that I didn't know exist, and some of the fabulous entrepreneurs that are doing brilliant things in Stoke on Trent, but doing it quietly and tucked away. And it's my opportunity to say thank you to them and also celebrate the work they're doing.
3: And these awards as well, so they're all independent businesses that need to be nominated, and they're nominated by local residents.
4: Yep, local residents. So you don't have to be a constituent to nominate. You can be someone that has used that business, and we are trying to sort of say, look, it's your independence. It's those small shops that are crucial to local communities. It's those providers of services that you wouldn't get through a big national company, because it is about that small business. It is about those people that get up every morning, go to work and run a business to do good in their community. And to be honest, you know, there are thousands of those small businesses across Stoke-on-Trent, and nowhere near did we get to all of them last year. So this year our aim is to be bigger, better, and celebrate even more of them.
3: I saw a few of the winners on your website as well, and like you say about the range as well, from florists to butchers, you name it. I mean, just going back though, last year, I'm just going to ask, were you surprised by the uptake on how many nominations you actually had?
4: I was, because normally when MPs put out a call for things, you get a decent trickle that'll come in. But we were overwhelmed with some of the numbers, and we tried to we had what we thought the categories were going to be, and then we found that there were businesses that we'd never heard of doing things that we really didn't even understand, to be quite honest. So we had to sort of keep flexing to make sure that we could find a way of recognising everybody. But what's really nice for me is I go to some places and I see their certificates on their wall, because quite often if you're running a small business in a city like Stoke-on-Trent, you probably don't ever get thanked or promoted or held up to say, actually, you're doing something really good and people value you. And what the businesses really liked, and when we explained to them why they'd got the award, it wasn't because of some metric that I've created. It wasn't me picking. It was because their customers had come forward to me and nominated them. And I think they were really touched by that.
3: So did you receive the feedback as well from those businesses who did take part? And did they, you know, say anything about, have they told you now? Has there been any follow-up yet to say, you know, how they have perhaps increased their turnover or their custom?
4: We haven't had that particular follow-up. What we did is, so we made sure we took the award to them personally. I had a conversation with them all. And I'll be really honest, last year it was, because of some of the changes in the budget, those conversations were much focused on the immediate challenge and the support that they would like from government. What is nice though is when I go into certain places and I see the award on the wall, and they make a thing of it. They use it for their own publications as well. So in my own small way, I hope that they've been able to derive some good from it.
3: These independent businesses are crucial, you know, to our local economy and everything. But how do you see it as well? How important, not only the independents, but also awards like this perhaps are also vital in supporting our local high streets?
4: I mean, that part of the reason Small Business Saturday exists is to try and encourage people

0: from that. Mm-hmm. And that, and I'm very honest about the challenges we face. Our high streets are struggling, and you know, it would be childish of me to suggest that they aren't. But there are things we can all do as consumers to help boost that local economy, even if it is just buying a coffee from a local independent coffee shop. You know, it's that small spend every so often does make a real boost to their business. And then our town centres are enriched by the variety of those small businesses that we have. And it's likely that the people that are running those businesses live in Stoke. So the more we're supporting them, the more they can support other parts of the economy by having money themselves to spend. And I think it's a virtuous circle that isn't rocket science. And so the awards, the Small Business Saturday, and some of the interventions that the government are doing are designed to specifically try and boost those high streets in places like Stoke-on-Trent, because they are vital to who we are and what we want to achieve.
1: Don't go anywhere. I'll be chatting more with Gareth in a few minutes.
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1: I'm Sonia Farrell, this is Business Spotlight, and I'm chatting with Gareth Snell, the MP for Stoke-on-Trent Central, about the Small Business Awards. In the long term, is the ultimate aim, like you say, to build on this and to encourage more and

0: to sort of, like you say, nurture but nourish again the high streets locally?
1: I think that has to be the aspiration for all of us, because we are a city of six towns, and there are therefore six high streets, but there are also lots of small little shopping areas that people need to use and support. So one of the award winners last year was the Butchers on Harts Hill Road, mm-hmm. which, you know, is a phenomenal little Butchers on Harts Hill, serving that community. So I think we need to find those little gems and promote them so that they've got some sustainability. But if through this somebody goes and explores, I don't know, one of the little shops in Fenton, so the Rollsbow last year got an award, and they happen to walk past something else when they're going there and they spend a bit of money, then that's just a good thing to do. And in terms of the high streets, there are things we are going to have to do, and I think, you know, not to get on a political platform, but the government has announced some things around high street rental auctions. There are mm-hmm. too many vacant units in mm-hmm. all of our town centres that are owned by absentee landlords who have no interest in any of the six towns, mm-hmm. any of the city, and the government's going to make it easier for the local authority to auction those off to people that want to be there. There's new funding available to support the development of SMEs mm-hmm. to go into sort of the retail space. There's going to be some funding coming online very soon around incubation spaces for businesses that want to grow. Because again, one of the things that I'm quite told by businesses in the city is if you start off as a micro business, mm-hmm. there's quite good support actually locally. If you want a big warehouse, we've got plenty of those.
0: Yep.
1: But that middle ground where you probably need to take that next leap, mm-hmm. we struggle with some of those units. We struggle with some of the support around that. But I know that's something the Chamber of Commerce want to work on. I know that's something the local authority are really deeply working on to try and find that right support package. Because I think as I go around the city, I meet so many great businesses yeah. doing so many great things. And the more we can promote that, the more we can create the jobs that come with that, then I think the economics of the city will start to feel better. And if our town centres and our high streets feel better, I think we all feel better. It's yeah. really nice going to walk through Hanley and the city centre on the day that the BID is running some of their big events, because it feels like a really vibrant place and it's lovely to be mm-hmm. in. And when you go to some of the events in Longton as well,
0: yeah.
1: you get that sense that community is there. We've got to make that a permanent feature of those places, not just one-offs because events are there. And mm-hmm. again, I think there's a good coalition of people across the city pulling in that direction to achieve that.
0: I'll be totally honest. I mean, I speak to a lot of businesses just here on Business Spotlight as well, and businesses probably the same size as me, and some of them are all a lot bigger. And it is difficult, speaking from a personal mm-hmm. perspective as well, and finding that, how do I get from this step, but I need like a front-facing sort of presence, whether that's in a high street or something else. So if there is support coming, I'm pretty sure you probably will get a bit of a demand. I don't know, but
1: yeah, and it's the second, and the secondary part of that though is how we make it easier to do business. Mm. Because I know, and look, for a few years I ran my own limited company, and it was just me. Mm-hmm. If I had grown, I would have had to take on staff.
0: Yeah,
1: and then all of a sudden it goes from being me and myself in my spare room doing bits to actually all of a sudden I've got quite a bit of responsibility. And as it happened, I got re-elected, so I didn't grow my business. But if you're in that position, mm. then I think we as government have got to think, what can we do to make that transition from being a micro business, a one person mm-hmm. entity? How do we facilitate growth that means that it's as easy as possible to grow the business without it then becoming administratively too much to grow? Because otherwise we're holding back some of those
0: yeah.
1: growth opportunities. And I know we did things as a government around national insurance that really did put the squeeze on local businesses. And, you know, I've been out this last couple of weeks and met with some of our manufacturers that we've got mm-hmm. across the city. And they all told me the same thing. They want the opportunity to grow locally. They want to be able to provide goods and services to UK PLC through proper procurement opportunities yep. being given to them, but they also need to be able to make that affordable, because ultimately they've only got a limited pot of money, and mm-hmm. and taking the speculation on growth without there being a guaranteed return can be quite difficult mm-hmm. if you then suddenly you find yourself with ever increasing tax bills. And I think we've got to be aware of that as a government, that there are things we need to do to facilitate those growth opportunities. Because then, to bring it right back to our first point, the SMEs that are winning awards last year and the small businesses that I hope will be nominated this year, I want them to be slightly bigger and slightly better and have grown next year, because that growth is what's going to power the city into the future.
0: What do you foresee then for the future? What improvements that you can share should we be looking out for and be more aware of?
1: So I think if I take just where we are in the city centre, the master plan is a huge piece of work that, again, if we get it right, it will bring about significant change to the housing offer, to the leisure offer, and to the retail and business offer in the city. We've got to take some tough decisions. Mm-hmm. We've got to be honest about the fact that there are too many empty buildings. And the reality is, the way that industry and business work now, we're not going to refill all of those. So what do we do with them? Where are the parts of the city centre that actually no longer have a function or is viable, and take some decisions about, you know, do we clear those and build houses? What do we do? But if you look down at Smithfield and that part of the city, and you walk up Piccadilly, actually that's the sort of model that I think we're aiming for: a good quality accommodation offer with high quality spacing for businesses, with a really nice leisure offer on top of it. And we can build that. And I think if that all does come together on the way that it's that we're working to deliver it, then I think in the next few years we'll see some radical transformation in the city. We'll keep some young people here. Yep. We'll bring some good jobs in. If we get that right, then actually there is a really, really bright future for the city.
0: So just to wrap up then, when is the entry deadline for the Small Business Awards, and where can everybody who's listening find out more information about that?
1: So it's open at the moment. The deadline will be around the last week of November, because we try and align this with the first weekend in December. Everything is being run via my website, which is garethsnell.org.uk. But basically, if you're listening to this and you've got a favourite business, and it might be that actually you're a business customer of a business that you want to nominate, and please do that. You can either do it through the website, you can just email it into me. There's information about it on my Facebook page, which my team admirably run, and you can make nominations via links there as well. But basically, if any way people want to contact me and they want to give us a nomination, we will harvest that, we will look at who that company is, and we'll find a way of recognising the brilliant work they're doing.
0: Gareth, thank you so much for coming on Business Spotlight. I hope you will return soon.
1: Yeah, happily. Thank you for having me.
0: No problem. That's Gareth Snell here on Business Spotlight with me, Sonia Farrell.
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3: we reflect on the joy and faith on display in Ray's stunning number one selling album, This Music May Contain Hope. 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
3: Police arrested 18 people and recovered thousands of pounds in cash as part of a multi-agency operation to tackle organised immigration crime. Officers stopped 66 vehicles and engaged with more than 100 people travelling on the M6 motorway across 3 days of action in the county. Staffordshire Police are urging anyone with concerns about immigrants at risk of exploitation to come forward. A Staffordshire police officer has been sacked without notice after being handed a restraining order for the protection of three people known to him. The court order was imposed earlier this year. Now the officer has been dismissed after attending a gross misconduct hearing last week, which found he had breached standards of professional behaviour. A Swedish technical solutions group has acquired an 82% stake in a Stoke-on-Trent-based specialist gear manufacturer. Deep Gear, based in Fenton, employs almost 60 staff and manufactures high-precision ground gears, transmissions and driveline components for customers including the Ministry of Defence, Transport for London and Rolls-Royce. Police have issued an appeal for dashcam footage as officers probe a smash on the M6 motorway that left two people in hospital. Emergency services were called to a collision between a van and a car on the southbound stretch between junctions 16 and 15 at just before or just after 10 p.m. last night. West Midlands Ambulance Service said the van driver was taken to the Royal Stoke on blue lights with serious injuries. The driver of the car was treated for non-serious injuries and was taken to hospital as a precaution. Highways crews in Staffordshire had a record-breaking month for pothole repairs last month, fixing over 5,000 defects. That's more than twice the number of pothole repairs during the same period last year, and Staffordshire County Council says it's on track to meet its target of repairing 40,000 potholes this financial year. And a Stoke-on-Trent school has become the first in the country to receive a national award for its work in raising awareness about illegal loan sharks. Star Academy in Tunstall is now an official accredited partner of the illegal money lending team. The school has also promoted the local credit union Potter's Bank.
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3: John Brady remains in charge of Port Vale's first team as they host Mansfield Town in the Football League Trophy tonight. The club announced yesterday the appointment of Mickey Moore as their new sporting director. An eventful international break for new Stoke City favourite Ethan Galbraith ended 25 minutes early last night. The midfielder took his excellent club form to Northern Ireland and shone on the big stage, but he was holding the back of his leg as he was subbed in the 65 minute in a 0-0 draw with Georgia in Belfast last night. And Stoke fans are hoping that change was just a precaution as the Potters prepare for a return to championship action away at Bolton Wanderers this weekend.
2: Cross Rhythms weather.
3: A few showers around this evening and it will become cloudier overnight with outbreaks of rain which will become more persistent by dawn with a low of 11 degrees Celsius. It will be a wet start to Wednesday then, brightening up by the afternoon and feeling cooler with a northwesterly breeze and a top temperature of 15 degrees.
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2: Social beings, of course, with memories. John Smith is talking about problems after dark. What on earth could he be talking about? Also, music from Christian Stanfield and Divine Vibes are on the way. 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

After years of bad decisions, I was in the pit of hell. 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
2: From the Sky News Centre at 5. Some breaking news first. The Conservative leader's admitted her party wouldn't win a general election if one was held today. Despite him ruling out an early poll, Kemi Badenoch thinks Prime Minister Andy Burnham could hold a nationwide vote next year. She's also revealed the option she'd prefer if no party won a majority.
3: If there is a hung parliament, then we can have another election. We had this in 1974. It's not about do a deal with reform or don't be in government. In 1974, there were two elections. I believe that the public will see who is serious and who is not.
2: Ms. Badenoch will close her party's conference in Birmingham tomorrow. Online clothing shop ASOS says customers' card details and passwords don't seem to have been affected by what it's calling unauthorised activity. It's after some users were sent a notification from the retail giant's app this morning, claiming it had been hacked. Riot police have fired tear gas during another day of protests in France. Nearly 200 people have been injured and more than 5,000 arrested as students voice concerns about schools. Europe correspondent Alistair Bunkle is in Paris.
4: You've got schools closed across the country, protests in Lyon, there's protests in a lot of major cities around Paris, demanding better conditions, learning conditions inside schools, more teachers, smaller classes, better infrastructure in the schools.
2: A forensic student has admitted carrying out a Dexter-style murder in what's been described as a kill room in the West Midlands. Benjamin Day, who's 20, lured 24-year-old Maria Sacchino to a room lined with plastic where he stabbed her to death last December. Counter-terror police have made a seventh arrest in connection with an incident which took place close to RAF Fairford 9 days ago. A 22-year-old British man's been detained. And UEFA will wait until the end of the Premier League's disciplinary process before deciding whether to take any action against Manchester City. The club's been found guilty of breaking financial rules. They're appealing. And that's the latest.
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1: Into the final hour of City Drive for a Tuesday afternoon. And that's the brilliant Adax. That grows on me more and more, that song. Light of My Life, it's called. 6 minutes past five. We've got Brandon Murphy soon. Also Candy Staten and 10th Avenue North. Plus another play of this week's Choice Cut from Ella Langley. Here's Divine Vibes. This is called Seek Me and Find Me, the Ruckers remix.

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Love that. Candy Staton, Shine a Light. That is from her latest album called Back to My Roots. 10th Avenue North next. This is called Invited.

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2: 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What are you scared of? We report on the life and the music of hip hop artist John Keith. It's gotta be someone somewhere. I think I'm almost done. And we take a deeper dive into the prophetic collection of songs on U2's latest EP.
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Listen or talk to myself. 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

0: Colin Starr, of course, and Life Goes On for that plum. Now, loving playing this week's choice cut. It's very honest track from Ella Langley. She's been number one in the States since February with her song Choosing Texas. From the album that comes from is this very poignant track. It's a prayer, really, or a question, at least to God. Are we on speaking terms?
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5: Police arrested 18 people and recovered thousands of pounds in cash as part of a multi-agency operation to tackle organised immigration crime. Officers stopped 66 vehicles and engaged with more than 100 people travelling on the M6 motorway across 3 days of action in the county. Staffordshire Police are urging anyone with concerns about immigrants at risk of exploitation to come forward. A Staffordshire police officer has been sacked without notice after being handed a restraining order for the protection of three people known to him. The court order was imposed earlier this year. Now the officer has been dismissed after attending a gross misconduct hearing last week, which found he had breached standards of professional behaviour. A Swedish technical solutions group has acquired an 82% stake in a Stoke-on-Trent-based specialist gear manufacturer. Deep Gear, based in Fenton, employs almost 60 staff and manufactures high-precision ground gears, transmissions and driveline components for customers including the Ministry of Defence, Transport for London and Rolls-Royce. Police have issued an appeal for dashcam footage as officers probe a smash on the M6 motorway that left two people in hospital. Emergency services were called to a collision between a van and a car on the southbound stretch between junctions 16 and 15 at just before or just after 10 p.m. last night. West Midlands Ambulance Service said the van driver was taken to the Royal Stoke on blue lights with serious injuries. The driver of the car was treated for non-serious injuries and was taken to hospital as a precaution. Highways crews in Staffordshire had a record-breaking month for pothole repairs last month, fixing over 5,000 defects. That's more than twice the number of pothole repairs during the same period last year, and Staffordshire County Council says it's on track to meet its target of repairing 40,000 potholes this financial year. And a Stoke-on-Trent school has become the first in the country to receive a national award for its work in raising awareness about illegal loan sharks. Star Academy in Tunstall is now an official accredited partner of the illegal money lending team. The school has also promoted the local credit union Potter's Bank.
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5: John Brady remains in charge of Port Vale's first team as they host Mansfield Town in the Football League Trophy tonight. The club announced yesterday the appointment of Mickey Moore as their new sporting director. An eventful international break for new Stoke City favourite Ethan Galbraith ended 25 minutes early last night. The midfielder took his excellent club form to Northern Ireland and shone on the big stage, but he was holding the back of his leg as he was subbed in the 65 minute in a 0-0 draw with Georgia in Belfast last night. And Stoke fans are hoping that change was just a precaution as the Potters prepare for a return to Championship action away at Bolton Wanderers this weekend.
4: Cross Rhythms weather.
5: A few showers around this evening and it will become cloudier overnight with outbreaks of rain which will become more persistent by dawn with a low of 11 degrees Celsius. It will be a wet start to Wednesday then, brightening up by the afternoon and feeling cooler with a northwesterly breeze and a top temperature of 15 degrees.
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1: Need to Breathe there with Survival, featuring Drew and Ellie Holcomb, of course. 5:45, getting close to the end of the show. We'll squeeze in Cokie and Brittany Cole before the end. But then after the news, Oldies and Goodies kicks off tonight with Natasha Bedingfield and These Words. That was one of her big hits. There's also music from Group One Crew, Lifehost, David Evans, Anne Boleyn, Nate Sally, Michael W. Smith, Sixpence None the Richer, and many more. It's the best hour of the day. You don't want to miss it. Here's Hyperfenton. If I-

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1: Here's Alex, pedalling off to work. And here's Nikki, driving off for a morning coffee. 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Whoever you meet, travel like you know them. 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
3: Someone has said, this is the age of no passion. Most education these days, for example, is focused on gaining qualifications, prestige, a job, and ultimately money. I can vaguely remember a time when people actually were excited to learn, to know, to debate, and to think. The word enthusiasm comes from two Greek words, en and theos. Theos means God. The word means possessed by the gods. An early church patriarch once said, the glory of God is a human being fully alive. Don't get stuck in a bored rut just trying to get by and survive. Don't become complacent and detached and lose your zest for life. God wants you not only to know him, but discover the universe. He wants you to be helped to become enthusiastic and passionate about helping change this world so that all might enjoy and share in its abundance. This is John Smith.
4: Thanks very much, John. And that's it for me for another day. I'll be here with Breakthrough Nights tonight if you're around. Otherwise, I'll be back tomorrow from 3. Koki is going to take us out with Walk Away. Exactly what's going to happen. Bye.

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1: From the Sky News Centre at 6. The Conservative leaders admitted her party wouldn't win a general election if one was held today. Kemi Badenoch thinks a snap election would result in a hung parliament, but she insists her party is the only credible alternative to Labour. Meanwhile, she insists her party's plan to defend against long-range missiles is not a gimmick. The Conservatives have promised a so-called Britannia Shield if they win power, but Kemi Badenoch's shied away from comparisons with Israel's Iron Dome. Some military experts say it would cost more than the promised £10 billion. Shadow Defence Secretary James Cartledge has been speaking at the party's conference.
2: Our aim will be to deliver a missile defence system capable of protecting our critical national infrastructure and military bases from long-range attack, defending our most likely targets from the most likely threat.
1: Labour's criticised the Tories' track record on defence. Online clothes shop ASOS has admitted some customers' personal information may have been accessed in a hack of its app. The company confirmed an unauthorised notification was sent to users earlier today with a warning that data would be leaked. Charlotte Wilson is from cybersecurity company Checkpoint. She has this advice.
3: Try not to panic. There's nothing been confirmed. If you are repeating your passwords, don't do that. Maybe just change all your passwords. I wouldn't delete the app for now. Let them handle it. But I certainly wouldn't try and do my own sleuth work.
1: A man's admitted murdering his wife, whose body was found in a freezer at their home in West Yorkshire in March. 45-year-old David Barraclough pleaded guilty to killing Carol Ann, who was 37, in Horbury. Protesters in Paris have clashed with riot police as thousands of students take to the streets to call for improved education funding. Classes across France will be suspended from tomorrow morning until Friday as a result. And Ruth Jones and James Corden are reuniting. Their new comedy series, The Choir, will be broadcast on Apple TV+. That's the latest.
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2: There are two types of drive you can have on the motorway. One that feels like this.
3: Or one that feels...
2: 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The difference is just a few little changes. 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
6: From the Sky News Centre at 7, Kemi Badenoch says no party would win a majority if a general election were held today. The party leaders also revealed she'd prefer a second vote rather than any coalition with Reform UK. Mrs. Badenoch also criticised former Tory MP Suella Braverman's comments that only white people can be English. She's described identity as personal.
7: The Conservative Party is about bringing people together and uniting people. We just had a World Cup this summer. Nobody was asking whether the black players were English or not. If that's the conversation that Reform want to have, that's their business, but I am not interested in that at all.
6: There have been fresh clashes between riot police and students during school protests in France. The country's prime minister suspended all classes until Friday. ASOS customers are being warned their names and contact details may have been accessed by apparent hackers. An app message threatening to leak data appeared on thousands of customers' phones this morning. Two police officers have been sacked after using excessive force on a 92-year-old man in a care home in East Sussex. PCs Stephen Smith and Rachel Camotto used a taser and pepper spray on wheelchair user Donald Burgess at the home in St Leonard's in 2022. Mr Burgess, who also had an amputated leg, was holding a cutlery knife. Here's the moment it happened.
8: You put the knife on the floor now, or you'll be sprayed. Do it yourself. Put it down. Donald, put it down.
9: Seriously?
8: Last chance. Drop the knife.
9: Do it now. Drop the knife.
8: Donald, drop the knife.
9: Donald.
8: Put it down. Put it down. Put it down.
9: Taser!
6: Russell Brand said God bless you to well-wishers as he left court after a hearing ahead of his rape and sexual assault trial starting next week. The 51-year-old comedian, actor and podcaster denies seven charges. And England aim to take another step towards the quarterfinals of the Nations League when they kick off against the Czech Republic at Wembley later this hour. And Scotland are going for a second win under Sebastian Pokanoli when they welcome Slovenia. And that's the latest.
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2: From the Sky News Centre at 8. Shopping giant ASOS has confirmed hackers sent an unauthorised notification to users of its app this morning. The retailer says it's investigating the third-party platforms it uses. It's not thought any credit card details were compromised. Cyber expert Aidan Sinnott says there's still a lot we don't know.
3: Threat actors have at least got access to that push notification system, and they claim they've compromised the Snowflake instance. And Snowflake is a platform that lots of retailers use to store data and customer data. What we don't know at the moment is whether any of that data has been accessed, whether these claims are genuine.
2: Unrest in France has been ramping up as the French Prime Minister's announced all school classes will be cancelled until Friday. Students have been protesting over the conditions in their schools. Kemi Badenoch says if there were a general election tomorrow, the Tories wouldn't win, but she'd rather fight than do a deal with reform. The Conservative leader says if it were a hung parliament, she'd prefer to send voters back to the polls. Two police officers have been sacked for gross misconduct after using a taser and pepper spray on a 92-year-old amputee. PCs Stephen Smith and Rachel Camotto used excessive force on Donald Burgess in a care home in East Sussex in 2022. In sport, it's a landmark evening for Harry Kane for England as they take on the Czech Republic in the Nations League. Live now to Joe Rawson at Wembley.
4: England 0, Czech Republic 0. The hosts have come closest to scoring a Trent Alexander-Arnold free kick that was kept out well by the visiting goalkeeper. Harry Kane's had the biggest cheer of the night, the captain equaling Peter Shilton's all-time appearance record, winning his 125th cap. Got a huge ovation when his name was shown on the big screen.
2: Scotland, meanwhile, a level 0-0 against Slovenia at Hampden Park. And Northern Ireland's biggest road upgrade yet can go ahead after judges overturned a ruling that blocked it. The £1.7 billion A5 project was stopped last year over climate change targets. That's the latest.
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2: We mean business now, and we are determined to gain our rightful place in God's world.

I want to encourage you to speak that out as a declaration into the atmosphere around you tonight at the beginning of Breakthrough Nights. God, you are good. That is my position. 100% my declaration at the beginning of Breakthrough Nights tonight. Every other voice that would look to say differently, I reject that tonight. The truth is that you are good. You're a good God. And you are a good, good Father.

Can you embrace that lyric as a truth? He is perfect in all his ways to you, to us. It is the truth. He is perfect. He is just. His heart towards you is always good. Bible says he's always working for the good for those who love him according to his purposes. If you're following him, you're doing your best to walk after him, you might go through some difficult terrain, but don't allow your circumstances to change your perspective of God. God is the same yesterday, today, and forever. We're the ones with the fickle heart. Our hearts are deceitful above all things. We're so easily affected and tempted and swayed and distracted. We believe other voices very easily. As we keep maturing, though, we learn how to stand on the truths of who God is and allow that to reshape our position. And the power of that, of course, is that God is within you, teaching you, leading you. When you've embraced him as your Savior, embrace Jesus. The Bible says, or Jesus says, that he and the Father will come and make their home inside you, with you. And God's increasingly working to bring your heart, your soul, to peace from a place of trust, full trust of him.

You know, there's nowhere you can run from God. Whether it's the deepest depths or the furthest distance, you'll always find God's there with you. You can't run away from God. The question is whether you surrender to Him. Allow Him to be the deliverer of your soul, the deliverer of your brokenness, the redeemer of your soul. Here's Ben Cantalong and his song, My Deliverer.

Jesus is your deliverer. He came and gave his life in order to break the power of sin and darkness and death that would look to hold you captive. In fact, there's no way you can get out of it unless you accept him as the perfect sacrifice for your sin. But when you do, you enter into a connection with him. It's like being aligned to life. Somebody told me once, alignment is very simple. It's just your pipe aligning to his pipe. And whenever we're running around or running away or avoiding or not submitting to his truth, we're not aligned. So we're not receiving all that he has for us coming through that pipe. If he's your deliverer, you want to be aligned with him so that his delivering power can be passed on and passed through into you.

That's a beautiful song from Christy Knuckles, Your Grace Amazes Me. So we need to reach out to that grace and ask for the power of grace to work in our lives. I want to read you a few quotes about the power of prayer and the importance of prayer. My thanks to the Praying for Politicians initiative for these quotes. William Barclay said this: prayer will never do our work for us. What it will do is strengthen us for work which must be done. John Ortberg says this: as long as we have unsolved problems, unfulfilled desires, and a mustard seed of faith, we have all we need for a vibrant prayer life. Isn't that true? Henry Nouwen says, prayer is the center of the Christian life. It's the only necessary thing. It is living with God in the here and now. And Oswald Chambers says this: prayer is not an exercise. It is the life of the saints. Beware of anything that stops the offering up of prayer. I'm going to play a song from Kim Walker-Smith now. It's called Just One Touch. I want to pause in the show at this moment and just invite you. If you know that there's an area in your heart, it might be a resistance, a hardness, a wrestle, a struggle, a hurt, a pain, a wound, but you know it's something that's kind of, it's put the brakes on your walk of faith. It's put your brakes on your desire to believe, to trust, to hope. But you know that actually you need to surrender it. Then while this song is playing, I just want to encourage you just to offer that as a prayer to God.

Kim Walker-Smith and Just One Touch. If you've prayed and you've asked God for that one touch, you've submitted and surrendered whatever it is that's been hurting you, you have been struggling with, I want to encourage you now to worship in that place. It's amazing how powerful worship is. Just telling God how much you love Him, you thank Him, you praise Him, honor Him in your life. I'm going to play a song which will help you do that. Sing along to this one. It's called Jesus, We Love You.

I love that song. Delirious is one of their lesser known songs. It's called Touch, but possibly one of my favourites, I have to say. Well, I've come to the end of Breakthrough Nights for another week, but I'm going to go out in the same kind of attitude in terms of just the power of God to touch your life, to reveal himself to you, let him know of his love for you, continuing love for you, and for you to experience some intimacy with him in that. You know, the Bible says God inhabits the praise of his people. If you've worshipped tonight, maybe you've sensed something of his presence. And it's amazing the liberty, the freedom that comes with his presence. If you've not experienced that, here's another song that will help you. Just end in these last 7 or 8 minutes. Just rest in his presence. Enjoy him. This is called Healing Oil.

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2: From the Sky News Centre at 9, ASOS is investigating an apparent cyber attack after an extortion message reached thousands of its customers earlier today. A push notification was sent out to users of the ASOS app saying it had been hacked. The shopping giant says basic information may have been accessed, but not payment details. Dr. Junaid Ali is a cybersecurity expert.
3: There's been a 50% increase year on year in these types of attacks. That spans everything from organisations like Manchester Airport Group through to the NHS. I remember back in 2019, we had no idea of the scale that this problem would reach, and it's just continued to grow.
2: Classes at schools in France have been cancelled until Friday due to protests and unrest. Students and other campaigners are angry about building conditions and staffing. A 45-year-old man's been charged with the murder of a GP in a village in Norfolk. Mark Kane from King's Lynn is accused of killing Hannah Kane, who was found dead at her home in Dursingham on Sunday. The Conservative leader said she won't do a deal with Reform UK if her party fails to win the next general election. Kemi Badenoch says she'd rather voters head back to the polls if there's a hung parliament. In sport, England are aiming to take another step towards the quarterfinals of the Nations League as they take on the Czech Republic. Live now to Joe Rawson at Wembley.
4: England 3, Czech Republic 0, and Harry Kane has been very much the star man on the night. He equaled Peter Shilton's 125 cap record. The skipper firing the ball across the box before it was turning for an own goal for England's first. He then scored the second and third. 91 goals now for his country. England 3, Czech Republic 0.
2: Scotland, meanwhile, are 1-0 up against Slovenia at Hampden Park. They're going for a first home win under Sebastian Pokanoli. And the Emmy Awards ceremony will be shown on Prime Video from next year. It's agreed a 6-year deal with the streaming platform. And that's the latest.
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5: Chip K's Mad Minute! 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
6: A few years ago, there was an event with a strapline I've never forgotten. It went something like this. We've had our feasting and playing. Now it's time for fasting and praying. You know, I couldn't agree more. God is calling this generation to step into a whole new season of purity, passion, and prophetic giftings unprecedented in the history of the church. But this cannot happen unless we fast and pray. It's time to raise our game. Jesus said that his food was to do the will of his Father in heaven. It was the fuel that kept him going. How desperately are you depending on God today? Do you need him more than food? Search the scriptures. Cry out to God. The time for self-absorbed living is over. We need a spirit detox. With the high praises of God in our mouths and a double-edged sword in our hands, it's time to call a holy fast!
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Avengers, I'm speaking to all of y'all. The time is now. It's our time. It's time for us to pick up the ball and run with it. To rise up and rise for what we believe in. We believe in live and let live. We believe that what we're doing is right and that right will always win against wrong. We've been doing this thing so long, singing the same old song that we couldn't do nothing but get strong. I don't look at me like I'm crazy, think about it. Even Texas crazy trying to wake you up from their radio station. A sleeping nation and generation. Wake up and smell the coffee. I'm calling out to all the disenfranchised. Black, white, Asian and Latino. Screaming in this fight against corruption and entertainment. Politics, religious rituals, and music! I say stop all the violence, stop all the cursing, stop all the killing, and let us become one in this.

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6: From the Sky News Centre at 10, shopping giant ASOS has confirmed hackers sent an unauthorised notification to users of its app this morning. The retailer says it's investigating the third-party platforms it uses. It's not thought any credit card details were compromised. Riot police have fired tear gas in response to clashes during another day of protests in France. Students have been joined by trade union members and other campaigners to voice concerns about schools. Europe correspondent Alistair Bunkle's in Paris.
7: You've got schools closed across the country, protests in Lyon, there's protests in a lot of major cities around Paris, demanding better conditions, learning conditions inside schools, more teachers, smaller classes, better infrastructure in the schools.
6: The Conservative leader's admitted her party wouldn't win a general election if one were held tomorrow. Despite him ruling out an early poll, Kemi Badenoch thinks Prime Minister Andy Burnham could hold a nationwide vote next year. She's also revealed the option she'd prefer if no party won a majority.
8: If there is a hung parliament, then we can have another election. We had this in 1974. It's not about do a deal with reform or don't be in government. In 1974, there were two elections. I believe that the public will see who is serious and who is not.
6: Two police officers have been sacked after using excessive force on a 92-year-old man in a care home in East Sussex. PCs Stephen Smith and Rachel Comotto used a taser and pepper spray on wheelchair user Donald Burgess at the home in St Leonard's in 2022. In sport, England have taken another step towards the quarterfinals of the Nations League with a 3-0 win at home to the Czech Republic. Captain Harry Kane scored twice at Wembley on his record equaling 125th international appearance. And Scotland missed out on a first home win under Sebastian Pocanoli with a 2-1 defeat to Slovenia. And Ruth Jones and James Corden are reuniting for another comedy adventure. Their new series, The Choir, will be broadcast on Apple TV+. That's the latest.
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0: This a holy rap for your trap. Turn the other cheek if you get slapped. I don't think you meant it like that. But anyway, yeah. Drinka can, Drinka will. Let's get it.
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1: Yeah.
0: Yeah.
1: All team pull up.
0: Yeah.
1: All team pull up. 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
0: Yeah.
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1: And that's the sweetest thing I know. Yeah. I've been sitting by the phone. 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But I've been back here often, like, I don't need you really. Really, I've been checking voicemails when you leave them, then delete them. Shallow reasons, I've been reading all these headlines. I get second page, meeting all my deadlines. A couple steps away, but you make it sweet. 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Boy, I love the sun. Catch me writing in my summer home. Lifted like I'm coming home. You told me that you love it when I'm speaking in your language, like it's close enough to touch it. I love how you invested off of secondhand suggestions, like it's just that

guilty memory. Guess I used to smoke too much, made important enemies. Guess they think I know too much, guess I'm paranoid. Yes, that's probably fair. Maybe when you charging all that money, you just hate it when I volunteer. That'll get you buzzing, they gon' click it if you bait it. They keep on coming back, it's something different when it's hatred. You patient and you chase it like a cheetah to an antelope. As precious turn the product and the leaders look like Amber Rose. Yeah, that's the nicest way to say it. Yeah, it ain't tricking if you made it. I'm just on my phone, checking metrics from my followers on baby number two, taking wifey to her follow-ups. This is second nature, boy, I'm glad I lost my first one. This don't come with press releases, this just come with nurture. I'm with all my critics, homie, this my type of fun.

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2: From the Sky News Centre at 11, shopping giant ASOS has confirmed hackers sent an unauthorised notification to users of its app this morning. It's not thought any credit card details were compromised, but investigations underway. Cyber expert Aidan Sinnott says there's still a lot we don't know.
3: Hackers have at least got access to that push notification system, and they claim they've compromised the Snowflake instance. And Snowflake is a platform that lots of retailers use to store data and customer data. What we don't know at the moment is whether any of that data has been accessed, whether these claims are genuine.
2: Unrest in France has been ramping up as the French Prime Minister's announced all school classes will be cancelled until Friday. Students have been protesting over the conditions of their schools, and police have used tear gas as the demonstrations have turned more violent. Death row inmate Krista Pike is said to be conscious and speaking nearly a week after Tennessee's failed execution. The convicted murderer was given two doses of a lethal drug used by the US state in executions last Wednesday, but they failed. Kemi Badenoch says if there were a general election tomorrow, the Tories wouldn't win, but she'd rather fight than do a deal with reform. The Conservative leader says if it were a hung parliament, she'd prefer to send voters back to the polls. On to sport, and Harry Kane scored twice on his record-equalling 125th appearance as England won 3-0 against the Czech Republic in the Nations League. Kane says to be level with Peter Shilton is beyond his wildest dreams.
4: To be joint now at 125 is just an extreme privilege. I love coming to every England camp. I love playing every game and representing the country in the best way possible. And yeah, tonight was a special night. So as I said before, the game, the most important thing was the victory and the win. It's not about me, it's about the team.
2: Elsewhere, Scotland lost 2-1 to Croatia at Hampden Park. And Ruth Jones and James Corden are reuniting for another comedy adventure. Their new series called The Choir will be broadcast on Apple TV. Plus, the drama will follow a brother and sister who reunite after several years. That's the latest. I'm Daryl Jackson.
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2: 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Sorry. 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

0: Oh my days, you would have thought this was DJ Look and MC Neat, my bro. We're taking it back.
1: Way back.
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1: 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Dave Ellis, Sam Malins.
0: Yeah, you might want to turn your volume.

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fusion like a yours. 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
2: From the Sky News Centre at midnight, ASOS is investigating an apparent cyber attack after an extortion message reached thousands of its customers yesterday. A push notification was sent out to users of the ASOS app. The shopping giant says basic information may have been accessed, but not payment details. Dr. Junaid Ali is a cybersecurity expert.
3: There's been a 50% increase year on year in these types of attacks. That spans everything from organisations like Manchester Airport Group through to the NHS. I remember back in 2019, we had no idea of the scale that this problem would reach, and it's just continued to grow.
2: US death row inmate Krista Pike is conscious and speaking after surviving a failed execution attempt in the US state of Tennessee last week. She was sentenced to death following her conviction for murder in 1995. But Pike survived two lethal injections last Wednesday and was transferred to a hospital in Nashville for treatment. Classes at schools in France have now been cancelled until Friday due to protests and unrest. Students and other campaigners are angry about the building's conditions and staffing. The Conservative leader said that she won't do a deal with Reform UK if her party fails to win the next general election. Kemi Badenoch would rather voters head back to the polls if there's a hung parliament. Scotland let a first half lead slip in a 2-1 defeat at home to Slovenia in the Nations League. Manager Sebastian Paconoli felt they weren't at the level they expected to be.
4: To the other side, we look back to what we deliver also through the camp, who can give some strong foundation for the futures. But today we just have to analyse what the next camp can or have to be improved.
2: Elsewhere, England captain Harry Kane marked his milestone 125th international appearance with two goals in a 3-0 victory over the Czech Republic at Wembley. And the Emmy Awards ceremony will be shown on Prime Video from next year. They've agreed a 6-year deal. That's the latest. I'm Daryl Jackson.
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1: I'm a Christian because fundamentally I learned the hard way that it's true. If it's true, it demands an answer. I knew of God when I was young. I fell away, completely away. And I learned, so I said, I don't just want God, but I need God.

wise of the truth. What really changed on that side was actually looking at prophecy, looking at why Jesus came, what was prophesied, the fact that he is coming again, and the evidence behind that.

0: is very much on a sort of scientific, factual basis. I, God is real, therefore he demands a response. And I didn't want to be a Christian, but I had to because it was true.
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He gives strength to the weary and increases power to the weak. Even youths grow tired and weary, and young people stumble and fall. But those that wait on the Lord will renew their strength.

0: story about two brothers who lived in South Africa. The older one was extremely intelligent, quite handsome, very athletic. He won a scholarship to a private school. His younger brother was short, somewhat obese. By society standards, he would have been called ugly. He had a severe hunchback. But the one marvelous gift the young brother had was a voice. And the younger brother loved to sing. He sang right out on the farm and the fields in the farm. Sang in the shower. He sang to himself as he walked down the road. Well, 2 years after the older brother went off to the school, the younger brother joined him. And one day, the older brother was sitting in the library doing some research. He looked out the window and he saw a gang of students in a typical mob action surround his younger brother. They began to mock him, to taunt him. They spit in his face. Then they pinned him to the ground. They ripped off his shirt to reveal his hunchback. And with color crayons, they wrote lewd and obscene remarks.
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3: From the Sky News Centre at 1, shopping giant ASOS has confirmed hackers sent an unauthorised notification to users of its app. The retailer says it's investigating the third-party platform it uses. It's not thought any credit card details were compromised. Charlotte Wilson is from the cybersecurity company Checkpoint. She has this advice for ASOS users.
4: Try not to panic. There's nothing been confirmed. If you are repeating your passwords, don't do that. Maybe just change all your passwords. I wouldn't delete the app. For now, let them handle it, but I certainly wouldn't try and do my own sleuth work.
3: In other news this morning, death row inmate Krista Pike is said to be conscious and speaking nearly a week after Tennessee's failed execution. The convicted murderer was given two doses of a lethal drug used by the US state in executions last Wednesday, but survived. Riot police have fired tear gas in response to clashes during another day of protests in France yesterday. Students have been joined by a trade union members and other campaigners to voice concerns about schools. Europe correspondent Alistair Bunkle is in Paris for us.
5: You've got schools closed across the country, protests in Lyon, there's protests in a lot of major cities around Paris, demanding better conditions, learning conditions inside schools, more teachers, smaller classes, better infrastructure in the schools.
3: The Conservative leader's admitted her party wouldn't win a general election if one was held today. Despite him ruling out an early poll, Kemi Badenoch thinks the Prime Minister Andy Burnham could hold a nationwide vote next year. On to sport, England have taken another step towards the quarter-finals of the Nations League with a 3-0 win at home to the Czech Republic. Captain Harry Kane scored twice at Wembley on his record equaling 125th international appearance. Scotland missed out on a home win with a 2-1 defeat to Slovenia. And Ruth Jones and James Corden are reuniting for another comedy adventure. Their new series, The Choir, will be broadcast on Apple TV. That's the latest. I'm Daryl Jackson.
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6: Welcome. 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